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1: Well, I don't know what's happened to Nick Radford today, an earth repair action. I guess it's a beautiful sunny day. I hope you're okay, Nick. Maybe you've caught a good wave or you're just stuck in the garden. But I'll have a little bit of a chat about some gardening stuff anyway, because it's earth repair action. And on the way driving in here today, I got to see the beautiful red cedar trees, the red gold flowering, well, not flowering, the tips of the leaves already. The eastern red cedar is an absolutely beautiful Australian red cedar tree, is a beautiful tree. A deciduous rainforest tree valued for its rich red timber, historical significance and ecological role in eastern Australia. Tuna salata, a deciduous tree that can grow 40 to 60 metres tall with a straight trunk and a spreading canopy and a girth that can reach several metres. There's one in the main street of Bellingen at the Servo. So the tree has these beautiful reddish pink growth before turning green, and that's what they called red gold. And then there's small fragrant white flowers that come in spring and summer. So anyway, it's a beautiful, beautiful tree, and they were almost logged to extinction. It's what this valley was full of. And I've got a beautiful song here by Marco off his Raindrops in the Sun album, and it's called The Rivers of Cedar. You're on The Bees with Bunda.

Yeah, that's a great ballad by Marco about the red cedar that used to be abundance here around our valley. And there is a critically endangered ecological community of lowland subtropical rainforest up in Darkwood that really needs protecting. And now we are here because it's in the hour of Earth Repair Action without Nick. So I'm just going to talk to you about the Bellingen Shire and the Bellingen Shire. If you want to, you can go to www.bellofoodgardening.com and learn about the Bellow Food Gardening page. Now, it was a project primarily located on Goombangia land, and it also covers the northern parts of Dungutty land. And food gathering advice from experienced locals for growing in the Bellingen area and surrounding lowlands, from the valleys to the sea, from Maxville to Wagoolga, got together to create this resilience. So once upon a time when the world stopped, people began to panic about not having enough food and toilet paper. They began to plant corn and pumpkin at the beginning of the cool season and to attempt to grow familiar supermarket foods. And the Bellow Food Gathering Project aimed to be a comprehensive, accessible, written resource of food gardening information for backyard growers in this area, a place in between official climate zones. Information is based on the incredible body of oral local knowledge for this unique climate. People like Nick from Seed Savers, who isn't here today, and people like Pete Buffo, who you know has Buffo's little nursery and is a bit of a gardening guru, and Fiona as well, who got this input into this project. So it was when the coronavirus pandemic was happening in March 2020 as a response to people doing panic buying. So community food security became a real issue about building food resilience. And Bellingen is a specific humid and wet river valley near the sea, with a subtropical warm season rainfall pattern, and depending on your microclimate, anywhere between a temperate and a true subtropical warmth. We often have a high average rainfall. We have varying levels of frost from one to none to medium, and the generic or official information can send you off track. For instance, Bellingen's often classed as subtropical, and using that as your guide would have you following advice more suitable for growing in Brisbane, an entire day's drive north. So gaining local knowledge has been very important. So over time, this has been built up into a comprehensive information guide to 50 of the most easily grown local, appropriate, nutritious and tasty food plants for the area. And this will be a mix of commonly known plants such as tomato and less familiar ones, which are worthwhile to get to know, such as tamarillo, which is commonly known as a tree tomato. So the guide will aim to cover a balanced mix of leafy greens, fruiting veggies like capsicums, beans, starches and root vegetables, with a small amount of fruit, useful and hopefully indigenous plants. So this is it, and the food growing info is available for free on the web. And this great project was brought together by I Love Bellow Shire, Oz Green, Foundation for Rural Regional Renewal and Bellingen Shire Council as part of the Bellingen Shire Community Climate Action
plan, the Bellingen Shire Food Resilience Vision and Action Plan. So that's great. And the need for this was because of the urgency of climate change, the need to strengthen the local food system, the reasons for building a circular food economy, and the desire to embrace regenerative farming practices, and the importance of incorporating Gumbangir food values into the local food system, and the responsibility for ensuring that all local people have food security, the importance of community education, and the need to establish and develop some coordinated and collaborative local food networks. What a great initiative this is. We're going to hear from the... So check it out at www.bellingen... Hang on. www.bellofoodgardening.com. That's it. And here's the vegetal plot. And this song's called Out of the Ground. And I think it's fascinating because this is happening at my place now. And I have hippie astrums already blooming and growing up their spear with their little bud ready to open on the top. Incredible. They used to come in spring. They're here already. I've got, what are they called? Bearded irises. And I've also have azaleas flowering already, and we're at the end of July. Have you got weird things happening in your garden too? Here's the vegetable plot. You're on the Bees and it's 10:29 a.m. No Nick today.

Ah, the vegetable plot, they're a lot of fun. And that was a great song by them. And if you've never been to the North Bank Community Garden, it's probably time you went and checked it out. It's a 5-acre organic not-for-profit community garden on Goombangi country that holds a special place in the hearts of the Bellingen community. The permaculture design garden contains fruit trees, medicinal and culinary herbs, communal gathering spaces, a kitchen, a composting toilet, and large garden plots for rent. The garden is located at 100 North Bank Road, Bellingen, and you can go and forage for your lunch today or just go there to the next workshop or garden day. They would love to see you there. And they've got a strategic plan that goes from 24 to 29 after they gathered input through online surveys and community stalls at the Bellingen Plant Fair and Bellingen Show. So you can check out that as well. So the garden features lots of things that I just said, and it has the potential to help shape the ecological mindset of the community by providing an ever-expanding space to experiment, invent, inspire, create the change that we want to see. So the vision is an inspiring, vibrant hub for food resilience, growing healthy food, community connections and environmental regeneration. And the mission is to cultivate food resilient community, to provide space for growing food, building relationships and learning sustainable practices in harmony with nature. And they have great values: care and respect, grounded action, inclusive community, collaboration, and social and environmental justice. So try and get along to one of their work days and get involved. And I'm going to play you another song this time, and this one is called Get Together, and it's from the Formidable Vegetable Sound System. You're on the Bees with Bunda. It's 10:35. No Nick today for Earth Repair Action, but you've still got me.

Yes, let's get together at the Bellingen Spring Plant Fair on the 12th of September. And it's a great event, the Bellingen Spring Plant Fair. Everybody loves going to the plant fair. And you can check out the bellingenplantfair.org website. And the plant fair is on Saturday, the 12th of September. And it's presented by the Bellingen Environment Centre on Goombangir Country. And the Bellingen Plant Fair is a biannual celebration of all things green. It kicks off at 7:30 and finishes at 1. There's live music, great coffee, growers market. It's ethical. There's workshops and there's over 89 stall holders, and I think it's going to be the return of the flannel flowers. That'd be great, wouldn't it? If you want to volunteer, go to bellingenplantfair.org and sign up to become a volunteer on the day, or email bellingenplantfair@gmail.com to find out more about that. And I've got to find another song for you now. And I think I'm going to play Juice Box and That's the Way I Like My Earth, because we like our earth green and fecund with lots of diversity and yummy things to eat in our gardens.

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0: Well, that's already been on, but it was on my playlist. Sorry about that.
3: Nandas stand up for all the environment. We stand up for the water, for air and for land. And also at the moment we're very heavily involved in standing up to stop logging in old growth forests. But it's just dreadful what's happening. There's no thought to the future. There's no... Come and join us. We sit, we knit and we plot. www.knitting-nanas, that's with two N's, NANNAS.com. www.knitting-nanas.
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6: 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Kicking off on Friday evening the 14th, the Jazz Doof brings Sydney's underground jazz warehouse energy to Bello, led by the scene's standout acts Haztet, Lux Trevis, and Flux State, fusing spiritual jazz, psychedelic groove, and hybrid electronic beats into a high-energy party where live improvisation meets DJ club culture. Then on Saturday the 15th, it's the Jazz Social, a sonic journey across global jazz styles from New Orleans brass and Ethio jazz to ambient, electronic, and funk-infused improvisation, featuring vibrant Melbourne band Black Jesus Experience, Sydney sax star Jeremy Rose's Infinity Group, Bellingen's own ensemble William Street, plus Master Sonics, Dance Makers Collective, DJ Von Sturmer, and much more. 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August 14th and 15th at the Memorial Hall, the Beyond Jazz Weekender is a very jazzy sponsor of 2BBB.

chase the costumes she shall wear. Ermine furs adorn imperious. Severin, Severin.

Severin, Severin, speak so slightly.

Yes, that was the Velvet Underground and Venus in Fergeron on 2BBB. And the big debate in the environment at the moment is about carbon credits and the Great Koala National Park. And the Australian Institute has been very vocal this week. They're highly opposed to carbon credits. They published a paper back in 2023 trying to explain the problem with carbon credits and offsets. So carbon credits are a core pillar of Australia's climate change strategy. However, depending on offsets to meet emission reduction goals is mathematically impossible and a recipe for climate disasters, says the Australia Institute. So a carbon credit is made by carrying out activities that store, reduce or avoid greenhouse gas emissions, and these include retaining vegetation instead of clearing it, capturing gas from landfill and removing cattle from land. In Australia, we have a government-run carbon credit scheme that gives Australian carbon credit units, ACCUs, to show projects for carrying out these activities. So projects earn one carbon credit for every ton of carbon dioxide or carbon dioxide equivalent stored or avoided by a project. These are rules called integrity criteria that have to be followed that ensure the carbon credits legitimately avoid or reduce CO2 emissions. Integrity criteria, among other things, ensure the reduction is real, permanent, and that it wasn't going to happen anyway. Once a project can demonstrate it has met these criteria and stored or avoided carbon, the government gives the project a carbon credit. When projects are issued with carbon credits, they can either sell them back to the government or business needing to offset their emissions. So, you might be wondering, what is an offset? An offset is when a business buys a carbon credit, it is usually to justify or compensate for putting emissions into the atmosphere. The idea is that someone else has reduced or avoided a ton of CO2, so a business can buy the credit that represents the reduction and use it to offset their own emissions. It's essentially an accounting trick. Carbon credits may result in emission reductions at a project level, but even if you assume all carbon credits are perfect, spoiler, they're not, when they're used as offsets, they at best only maintain the status quo. They simply mean emissions are being theoretically moved from one sector to another, i.e. from the fossil fuel industry to the land sector, which is where most carbon credits come from. So when a carbon credits are low integrity, no reduction in emissions is occurring at all at a project level. When they are used to offset emissions, the result is an increase in emissions. So while the maths of offsetting is simple, in real life it's not so neat. Firstly, when companies or countries say they're net zero or carbon neutral, you'd think they mean they've offset all their emissions to get there. But that's not what happens. The fine print on these claims is that they are net zero for their operations, which is some of their emissions. Usually they mean their business operations, like offices, warehouses and car fleets, and don't count the emissions from the products they actually make, which is where most emissions come from. It's a bit like saying you're a health food company, even though you sell chicken nuggets, because everyone in your office eats salad for lunch. It's a bit misleading. And the integrity issue with carbon credits, the second biggest issue,
is that we're frequently seeing carbon credits are not worth the paper they're written on and not representing real emission reduction. So, a Four Corners investigation revealed extensive commercial logging occurring in a rainforest carbon project located in Papua New Guinea. Trees that project developer had promised to protect to sequester CO2 were being removed for logging with the project area, within the project area. Meanwhile, Australian businesses were buying these fraudulent credits, believing they were offsetting their emissions. And this is just one of the many examples that the Australian Institute has put together. So you can check out more information at the Australian Institute page. And also, you can come along to a public forum that's being held in Bellingen at the Uniting Church between 12 and 2. You can hear MLC Sue Higginson speaking about the Koala Park and the carbon credits, and you can be involved there. And the New South Wales Greens, as well as the Australian Greens, have a strong no carbon credits stance in their energy portfolios. And it would be good to come and hear what Sue has to say, because she has previously said that it's deeply disappointing that the New South Wales Mins Labor government is so focused on our precious native forests as sources of income through trading carbon credits. It is a perverse windfall to the biggest climate polluters operating in Australia that we will allow them to buy out the carbon in our forests for their own profit, and so they can avoid their responsibility to decarbonise. So come along to that if you can. I think it'll be highly informative. Here's Russell Morris and Money Don't Grow on Trees.

0: Russell Morris there from the Shark Mouth album and Money Don't Grow on Trees. It's 12 minutes after 11 and I've received a text message from a listener, Mark Merritt, and he says, on today's carbon markets, it is possible to sell carbon offsets to sustainable and ethical enterprises. The New South Wales government does not need to sell Koala Park credits to coal miners or aluminium smelters. We need to watch carefully where Minns and his government end up putting their credits. So thank you for that and send your text messages in if you've got any. It's great to hear from you and have that interaction. And I'm going to play you an extract from people have been saying right after this.
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2: The tide is rising and so are we. Look, as the climate crisis, you know, begins to become more visible to everyday people, folks are going to wonder why we sat on this for 50 years. I mean, the science has been so clear, but profit has been more important to governments and to corporations than the right of the next generation to survive. As people begin to understand what climate change actually looks like, they're going to be out on the streets, they're going to be demanding answers. We want to give people a safe and effective way to, take the fight to the fossil fuel industry on our terms before it's too late. And we will certainly be back next year in bigger and bigger numbers, aiming for more and more disruption, because that's the only way that we're going to get stuff done. If the government doesn't take on the fossil fuel industry, we will. Do the coal companies want to be taxed appropriately? Or do they want to be shut down indefinitely? It's up to them. We're going to make them.
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0: Yes, and the Bob Brown Foundation, along with others, released a big press release to protect forests, not polluters. And they're saying to tell your senator to reject the dangerous carbon credit scheme. A scheme that lets polluters keep polluting. So the Albanese and Minns governments have created a dangerous new carbon credit scheme that lets Australia's biggest polluters keep polluting by turning public native forests into carbon offsets, rather than requiring Australia's biggest polluters to reduce their emissions. And the scheme enables them to purchase carbon credits generated from public forests while continuing to pollute. So It's a scientifically flawed approach. Offsetting fossil carbon with green carbon is scientifically flawed due to fundamental differences in permanence, timescales and carbon sources, says the Bob Brown Foundation. Burning fossil fuels adds new carbon to the active climate cycle, while trees and soils offer only temporary, vulnerable storage that cannot balance out permanent geological emissions. And Bob Brown Foundation says it's a dangerous national precedent. If it's passed, this method sets a precedent that undermines the principle of protecting forests for their own sake, their climate stores, their species, their shelter, their biodiversity and our clean water catchments, basically. And the Koala Park False, Bob Brown Foundation says, the Koala Park False choice. The Great Koala National Park has been Labor's policy since 2015, and Premier Minns can deliver the 176,000-hectare park without tying it to polluter offsets. And they say that carbon credits don't stop pollution at its source. They let coal, gas and other major emitters keep polluting while claiming to have offset it. So get along to this meeting on Sunday at the St Andrew's Church from 12 to 2. And this is what the Australia Institute's Dennis and Jenny Weber from the Bob Brown Foundation, she's their campaigns manager, and also Independents and others are saying on social media in the last, or this week.
6: Access. We need the forest protected for their own intrinsic value. We don't want to see a New South Wales election next because they give the fossil fuel industry a lifeline. So we're calling on the Albanese government, protect Australia's forests. You can do this. You have pathways to do it, and you can end native forest logging.

0: ALP telling us that it's the big end of town, the big polluters, the fossil fuel industry that control Parliament.
1: Back in 2015, the Australian Labor Party in New South Wales promised the people of New South Wales what they called the Great Koala Park. But what we're now being told is that this 11-year-old promise can only be kept if we provide carbon credits to the New South Wales government, carbon credits that will be sold to the oil and gas and coal industry to facilitate fossil fuel expansion. To be clear, what the climate science says is that we need to stop polluting with fossil fuels and sequester carbon in our trees and soils. The science says we need to do both. But what Labor are trying to tell us is that we can open new gas and coal projects if we sequester carbon in trees and soil.
0: The New South Wales people want a national park is for koalas. It's got robust science that backs us. We need the forest protected for their own intrinsic value. We don't want to see a New South Wales election next year where a Great Koala National Park is only delivered because they give the fossil fuel industry a...
2: Yes, calling on the government there to stop this. So come along to the meeting on Sunday if you care about this dangerous proposal that's going to be a national precedent, dangerous national precedent, according to the Bob Brown Foundation. And they give six reasons why this scheme must be rejected, and I'll tell you those. Lets polluters avoid real cuts, sets a dangerous precedent, weakens the purpose of national parks, turns forests into commodities. Now, we've already seen this happen with our water, and look where that's got us. Do we want our forests to become a commodity? Native forests should be protected because they're priceless ecosystems, not because they can be sold on the carbon market. Undermines genuine climate action. Ending native forest logging already delivers real emission cuts. Selling those gains as offsets hands them to major polluters instead of reducing Australia's overall emissions. And number six, will provide a lifeline for failing native forest logging. The native forest logging business model is failing. Granting access to funds from ACCUs will underwrite the ongoing logging of native forests outside the ACCU areas at a time when Australians want an end to all native forest logging. And weakens the purpose of national parks. National parks exist to protect nature. Managing them for their carbon value risks shifting decisions away from biodiversity, culture and ecosystem health towards generating tradable credits. Setting a dangerous precedent. If governments can generate credits from creating promised national parks, every future government is incentivized to monetize public forests instead of properly funding their protection. And it lets polluters avoid the real cuts. Carbon credits don't stop pollution at its source. They let coal, gas and other major emitters keep polluting while claiming to have offset. So it's pretty full on. And if you want to know more, then I highly recommend you get along to this important meeting that's going to be happening on Sunday. Here's the Stones. It's 11:24 a.m.

Ah, the Rolling Stones and We Love You. I dedicate that to the Bob Brown Foundation. And it's time to end native forest logging for nature and climate, says the chair of the Wilderness Australia and former Minister for the Environment in New South Wales, Bob Debus, has welcomed the move by Australia's environment groups to join together in a campaign to protect forests and to end native forest logging around the nation. Over the last 3 years, our team at Wilderness Australia has been undertaking pioneering citizen science work. That project's purpose is to identify and protect the habitat of the nationally endangered greater glider in areas of state forests that are slated for logging. This work has grown into a wider collaboration with other conservation groups and members of the community spread across the eastern ranges of New South Wales. This little-known species is now at the forefront of the protection of high conservation value forests across New South Wales. And the strategy is working, and its success has been far greater than they imagined. It demonstrates something that has always been true: when a large group of people from advocacy organisations and the wider community work together on a common cause, outcomes can be achieved that would be otherwise impossible. So they've got together the principles for forest protection, and they are great principles. And the humble document with the principles for forest protection represent a resurgence of something missing for 25 years, a united advocacy movement willing to engage with a community that is hungry for collaborative action on our nation's forests. The ultimate outcome will be up to the ambulations of Parliament and the present government, but whatever the final circumstances is, it will be improved by the presence of healthy, collaborative and vigorous input from civil society. And Bob Debus goes on to congratulate the Australian Conservation Foundation, the Bob Brown Foundation, the Wilderness Society and Wilderness Australia for taking the initiative to bring people together again in a great national cause. And the forest principles are: 1, an immediate end to native forest logging on all public land and the permanent protection of forests through measures such as disbanding state forestry authorities, augmenting and strengthening protective areas, including national parks and reserves, and creating new forest protection capabilities. Principle 2 is implementation of the UN Declaration on the Rights of Indigenous People, including free, prior and informed consent for First Nations traditional owners in public and native title forests. Principle 3, strong nationwide environmental law to provide permanent protection for public native forests and protect all core habitat for listed species, climate refuge and connectivity and recovery pathways for wildlife in native forests. Principle 4, serial World Heritage listing for Australia's globally unique eucalypt forests. Principle 5, end deforestation across public and private native forests. Principle 6, restore forest ecosystems to recover biodiversity and carbon stocks in forests and support their ability to resist, recover and adapt to threats that are increasing with climate change. Principle 7, ban the use of carbon and biodiversity offsets from public native forests. Principle 8, legislate a ban on the industrial burning of native forest biomass for energy. Principle 9, prohibit
conservation of native forest to plantation, increase higher value adding domestic processing of existing plantation wood, and increase agroecological farm forestry to support environmentally sustainable solutions to Australia wood and fibre needs. And the 10th principle, immediately restore pre 2013 level federal Environment Department funding, increase long-term public funding across all levels of government for the protection, conservation and restoration of native forests, and push for an independent public-funded statutory nature fund for nature protection and restoration with minimum recurring expenditure, example, $10 billion per year, to fund nature measures by taxes on and removal of subsidies for fossil fuels and industries that harm nature. And 52 environment groups have signed on to this, including the Bellingen Environment Centre locally. So this is a great thing that Australian Conservation Foundation, Bob Brown Foundation, the Wilderness Society and Wilderness Australia have worked on to create this. And if you've been along to one of the Bob Brown Foundation marches or rallies in our region over the last few years, they have all been working towards this, to ending native forest logging nationally and no carbon credits. So we're going to hear from Peter Tosh now, and it is 11:35. Hope to see you at the meeting on Sunday.

Well, that was definitely not Peter Tosh, even though it's saying it's Peter Tosh on the screen. It sounded a bit like Blue King Brown to me, but I can't be sure because it says Peter Tosh. Anyway, it's 11:39 a.m. here on The Bees. Don't turn that dial because after the news, we have Jenny Adams with her great show, It's All About the Song. Here's The Wailers.

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1: Hey there, this is Luke Escombe, also known as Asparagus from the Vegetable Plot. When I want to know more about what's happening around Bellingen and the planet, I tune into Bunda on Community Radio 2 Triple B FM.

0: 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From the 11th of May, our 93.3 FM signal will be off air for several weeks, while the transmission tower is relocated to a temporary site. 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
1: Yes, and the crew's doing a great job getting all that up and happening again with their fundraising efforts. And I got another text message in from Carolyn saying the New South Wales Government Energy Company are under fire after native bird habitat cleared for renewable projects. That was back in 2025. And another example in Queensland, whole forests, hundreds of acres are being cleared. The corporations just bulldoze for profit. So thanks for sending in the messages. And now I've got another song, and this one is another oldie but a goldie, and it's from 10 years after. I'd love to change the world.

0: 10 years after there, and I'd love to change the world, and I would too, to a beautiful place where there's love, peace, harmony, biodiversity, clean water in rivers, and wouldn't it be great? Anyway, lots of food, food security. Anyway, it's time for me to go. It's time for Dennis, and don't forget. So don't forget to be kind, share the love, spread the love, be looking after our beautiful Mother Earth, because she's the only one we've got. There is no Planet B. And if you want to know more about carbon credits, then please come along to that meeting on Sunday between 12 and 2 at St. Andrew's Church on Sunday. And don't forget, don't turn that dial, because Jenny Adams is up next with her great show. It's all about the song, and she's going to be talking to a guy called
1: Kane Gullini,
0: a filmmaker
1: of Commonwealth.
0: That's her guest today. I wonder if he sings. Ha ha ha. Let's see. So don't forget, here's Dennis Aubrey. Thanks for your company. I love hanging out with you in your wireless on a Friday. Till next week, yari yarang.

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0: Jewish Board of Deputies President says the fear which preceded and followed the Bondi terror attack left him feeling like he'd let his children down. Sydney resident Leslie Berger has told the Royal Commission into Anti-Semitism and Social Cohesion his home had been graffitied with an inverted Nazi swastika in December 2024. He says there is a growing hostility against Israel in Australia, adding his children felt their home would be targeted when they learned about the Bondi terror attack.
1: Unfortunately, in the case of my family, because of what happened to our family home, it has definitely left us more vulnerable. It has meant that as other high-profile anti-Semitic attacks have happened, we have felt it more keenly.
0: The hearing continues. Foreign Minister Penny Wong says Australia will continue to register concerns about Chinese vessels engaging in destabilising actions in the South China Sea. Last night, China accused Minister Wong of hyping up tensions.
2: We urge the relevant countries to stop exaggerating tensions and stirring up confrontation, and to genuinely respect the efforts made by countries in the region to maintain peace.
0: That from the ABC. In a speech in Manila today, Minister Wong has again referred to China's test of a nuclear-capable missile in the South Pacific.
3: It comes in the context of a rapid military build-up of China's nuclear arsenal without the transparency or reassurance the region expects. So this is why Australia described the test as provocative and destabilising.
0: Australians who may need assistance with the upcoming census are being reassured support is available. The Australian Bureau of Statistics says it's committed to delivering an accessible 2026 census. Census National spokesperson Emily Walter says there's a range of accessible support options, such as Australian Sign Language video guides, pop-up hubs and information sessions. The census is on Tuesday, the 11th of August. It's held every 5 years and we'll be asking questions about age, country of birth, cultural background, living situation, work and education to help inform decisions around the needs of Australians. New York City Mayor Soren Mamdani has acknowledged he doesn't have the authority to arrest the Israeli Prime Minister over alleged war crimes. Mayor Mamdani had pledged to arrest Benjamin Netanyahu if he visited the city, but has now called on US officials to do so and hand Mr. Netanyahu over to the International Criminal Court. US President Donald Trump has said the Israeli Prime Minister would not be arrested while in the US. Mr. Mamdani has warned against moves in Washington seeking to pull apart the International Criminal Court.
4: What so many are looking for is a sense that there is, in fact, a rule of law across the world where there are crimes that are so grave that they offend all of humanity. And I believe that we should hold those who perpetrate them accountable, no matter who they are or where they're from.
0: New federal funding will help improve the health of people experiencing homelessness. Two research teams will utilise a $3.8 million grant. One will examine how mobile health and housing services deliver better outcomes for people experiencing unstable housing conditions. The second project will focus on the top end and the mental health and housing maintenance in a vulnerable group within the Aboriginal homeless population. National studies have demonstrated homelessness is closely linked to poorer physical and mental health outcomes. And briefly in sport, the Panthers will be without fullback Dylan Edwards for tonight's NRL clash against the Eels. Edwards has been ruled out due to a head cut sustained during last week's loss to the Broncos.
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6: Well, hello there. It's Jenny Adams here with It's All About the Song. And today I'm going to play some songs that I've been having a really lovely time finding to play for you. It's one of my happy places at home, going through my songs and thinking, oh, I wonder what they'd like. And then, oh, in about 10 minutes, I have Kane Guglielmi coming back in to talk about how the film Commonwealth has been going, and I always enjoy having a chat with Kane. That should be really good. But let's start with this song.

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2: So the songs we started with today were Ode to Billy Joe, which was Bobby Gentry on the album Ode to Billy Joe. Then Charcoal Lane was the wonderful Archie Roach on that wonderful album, Charcoal Lane. And Hound Dog was Big Mama Thornton off the album Hound Dog. And Big Mama Thornton was the first person to really make that song her own. And then I think it was covered by various other people, but I don't know. I think when Big Mama Thornton sings it, it has a lot more meaning. So it is 16 minutes past 12. You're on It's All About the Song with Jenny Adams on 107.3 FM on 2 Triple B. And in the studio with me today, again, is Kangalimi. And I'm really excited to talk to him again because since his film Commonwealth was screened in Bellingen at the Memorial Hall, and that was a sold-out screening. He's been to a whole lot of other places and it's going gangbusters from the sounds of it. So welcome. Thanks for coming in. And where have you been since we've seen you last?
3: Oh, Jenny, it's been a bit of a blur the past month.
4: As you know, we kicked off here in Bellingen and I've since been to – we did a couple of shows in Canberra, sold out ones, really big ones there. It was a great event. The Blue Mountains. I've lost track a little bit. It's been so many. I've done, I think, about 15 shows since I last saw you. And we did a big week last week. I think it was 7 or 8 shows in 5 days across Victoria. And I'm just having a little bit of a breather before I hit the road again next week. The feedback and the impact on people's lives has been as good as I could have ever hoped.
2: Yes, you were showing me some of the reviews that people have been leaving with you. So would you like to read out some of those?
4: Yeah, sure. For those who haven't been to see the film, what I've been doing at every single event is after people have seen the film, I do a very old-fashioned thing. I get a whole bunch of clipboards and someone hands them out into the audience and I ask people in one sentence or less, describe how you feel after seeing the film. And I read all of those and it's been truly very moving for me and very rewarding to know that the film's having the impact that I'd sort of hoped over 4 years. So I'll read you just a handful of things. Someone wrote, as someone who has worked in social impact for my career, this is the most important story I've seen told. Another person said, it's a life-changing movie. Another person said, realize that community is everything. Someone said, mind blown. And thank you for restoring my hope for the future. And these are not uncommon. This is a taste of, I would say, 90% of the comments that are written have stirred up people's emotions in a positive way. It's given them hope. It's inspired them. It's challenged them. But it's left people walking away from the theatres with lots of questions, which is exactly what I set out to do.
2: Well, that's the main thing, isn't it? The instigating discussion. Action from the discussion and interest me, how did it go in Canberra?
4: Well, we had it at the ANU at the National University down there and the Vice Chancellor was kind enough to host us there. They have an incredible facility, one of the greatest cinemas in all of the ACT, a state-of-the-art facility. We had Senator David Pocock on the panel for two shows. We, the first one sold out. We went again, and I did a bit of an exercise at the end of that show because I actually had quite a few politicians in the audience that night from all sides of the political spectrum, and I asked everybody after seeing the film, I said, please stand up if you think that every politician in our country should see this film. Everybody. You know, we're talking 400 or 500 people stood up. And I said to everybody, well, just so you know, in this audience amongst you are quite a number of politicians. I said, I'm not going to name them or point them out. But then I said to the politicians, I said, politicians, look around. This is what the Australian people want. And I know for a fact that there is a theatre inside Parliament House that has enough seats for all of our MPs and all of our senators. And while it's a difficult task, I have put the challenge to all these politicians in, you know, effectively in front of an audience, but without kind of, you know, embarrassing them too much, is to say, this is what people want. People want to have these conversations, and I'm asking you to work together to make that happen. So while it's a big task, I'm going to keep pushing and giving that a shot.
2: Brilliant, yes. You keep them accountable. That's really important. What I found really interesting about the film is the number of different models that you looked at from all across the world. In Singapore, I was really surprised. I didn't know anything about the model there, and I thought it really impressed me with what they're doing in such a small place. It showed to me that it's possible that we can fix the housing crisis. That it is, it's not only in our hands, it's in the politicians' hands, and there is a way to do it. And I think that's what the film showed the most.
4: Yeah. Okay. That's good. Mm. Yeah. No. It's certainly an interesting model. I mean, that model was, I guess, instigated because, as you know, they have quite a small land mass and they had to come up with a way that respect their citizens, in a way that was somewhat humane. And how do you deal with the population and where do you house all these people on such a small area? And so that was their idea. And it sort of is a way that kind of recycles the land. And while I don't think it's the perfect model, it's certainly interesting. It was very confronting for me personally, living on a farm, going to this place that's full of skyscrapers and everything. Everything's within walking distance and within a short radius. You've got all of your possible needs and wants. I give credit to them that they've thought of practically everything in terms of what we need. I just found it very confronting that it felt a little bit too convenient for me.
2: Oh, well, it's you either like living in a city or you don't. It depends on where you are and depends on what the city is. I think I lived for years in Sydney and I lived down in the Sutherland Shire for most of that time, and it was beautiful because I was right near national parks and I had right near the south coast, and I think I had that advantage, but also had the advantage of going into the city for work, which is what I did. But towards the end of it, I was just hankering to get out in the bush. I'm even craving sitting around an open fire at the moment. But anyway, that's another story.
4: Well, that's exactly what we did last night. I got my daughter sitting beside me right now, and we got a fire going yesterday afternoon, didn't we? And cooked up dinner on the fire. And
2: I'm coming out to your place. So, where do you think the film will go from here? What sort of effect do you think it'll have on people?
4: Well, as you know, this almost 6 days from now, Thursday next week, we have another encore screening here in Bellingen, which is great because the previous one was sold out several weeks before and there's quite a big wait list. And so I think there are still a few tickets left for next week on the 30th. But from here, I'm going down to – I've got some Queensland shows next week and then Newcastle, Avoca Beach, a huge one in Sydney at one of the most significant cinemas in the world, which is the historic Orpheum Theatre in Sydney. It's a 700-seat beautiful Art Deco thing from – I think it was around 90 years ago, and it's voted one of the most significant cinemas in the world.
2: Is that the one on the northern –
4: It's in Cremorne.
2: Cremorne, yes. It's an amazing cinema.
4: Yeah, so that's on track to sell out, and it's going to be a huge event. And then I go to Darwin And then I again have a little, I take a breather, and then I'm off to New Zealand for, we have 8 shows over in New Zealand.
2: Oh, that's excellent.
4: Yeah, so
2: excellent.
4: It's, in terms of the greater impact, it feels like it's building a life of its own. The distributor tells me that within 2 weeks, it has become their most requested documentary ever. And the last film to do that took around 2 years to build up that. And that's how much, how many people have registered to say, please notify us about when tickets are on sale, or asking us to bring the film to certain regions. So if you do, yeah, if you are interested in seeing the film, and you're listening now, and you may know someone who doesn't live in Ballingen who might be interested in the film, we have the via the website commonwealthfilm.com. You can register to be notified when tickets go on sale, and you can also request a screening. And the distributors are very proactive about that, you know, taking the film where people want to see it, not necessarily because it's the best, you know, economic outcome, but just where there's a sense of hunger for this kind of a film, we're very happy to take it wherever it needs to go.
2: So that's great. So you go to Commonwealth, one word,
4: Commonwealthfilm.com,
2: yeah. And to share it with your friends, and you know, if you know people in Newcastle or other cities or elsewhere, you find out if the film is being shown there. And of course, it's being shown here again on Thursday, the 30th of July. There's a rescreening. You can go to the Ballingen Memorial Hall site.
4: Yeah, you can book through Ballingen Memorial Hall. But Jenny, I wanted to ask you, how did you feel after seeing the film, not specifically about, you know, what we explored, but how did it make you feel?
2: It made me feel a little bit frustrated in some ways that there's not enough being done, and that Australia seems to be behind the eight ball. But also made me feel hopeful that people are starting to think about these issues. One thing that I thought about, and I wanted to ask it, and don't you always think of the questions you want to ask, you know, 2 days later? I'll have to come back. I think I'd ask the question maybe. But how we need to change the society we live in to be able to create a fairer life for everybody. It seems one part of me says maybe we do, but the other part of me says, well, maybe, you know, if it ain't broke, don't fix it. Work within. That's what interested me most, and I'd be interested to ask you, did many people ask that question?
4: There's a lot of people that ask me, they feel inspired after seeing the film, they feel motivated to want to do something. And there's as an artist, I never actually the film is not a piece of propaganda. It's from my heart to yours. It's sharing ideas. And as an artist, it was never my intention to have a direct call to action. I see my job as an artist to provoke thought, not to tell you how to think. And that's how the way the film is treated as such, is to let you as the audience ponder. You've seen all these ideas. You've emotionally connected with the story. I want to pass the baton on to the world to say, what do you guys think? Let's all come together and have that conversation. It's not my job. I don't see my job as telling people how to think. So some people are desperately wanting that call to action, but as an artist, I don't see that as my job.
2: I know. And you said that right from the get-go, that you had asked the question and you were thinking about your own family and how we can make a better society and make it fairer for people, for the next generations that are coming up behind us. Like, I've now got more years behind me than I have got ahead of me, but it doesn't mean that I don't think that we should be really trying hard. You know, I'm not wanting to put my feet up and, you know, I haven't retired my brain.
4: That's good.
2: Put it that way, you know. So did you have panels at all of the film screenings?
4: Yeah, we have. And I think Ballingen this next week will probably be the first event where we are probably not going to do a panel. It'll just be either myself or somebody else to kind of do a one-on-one conversation with me. But yeah, it's been logistically been quite an undertaking. All these shows, all different panels, and the logistics of that. It's been and also trying to get people to understand that, you know, this is my personal story, and sometimes people that want to get on that microphone for those 5 minutes and kind of, to be fair, they want to kind of hijack the situation and kind of you know, promote themselves or their, whatever they're doing. And I've been very adamant in the briefing for everyone on the panels that not to make it political in the in the partisan sense, because the film is politically neutral. Its intention is to initiate conversation, old-fashioned conversation, and to bring people together. And that's been my heart for it all. So sometimes people get tempted that when they get on stage to have that, and they're very passionate about their ideas, that they can't really control themselves. And that's been part of the struggle in doing this, is managing that, because I want the conversations after the film to be in the spirit of the film.
2: But that's good journalism too.
4: I believe so.
2: Yeah, you're not telling people what to think. You're just presenting different aspects of things that they could look at that could spark their imagination or get them asking questions. And I certainly, I had questions coming into it because of things I'd been thinking about. How can we make a better society? Do we need to change our society? What do we need to do to make it fairer? You know, because I'd looked at so many models of different systems over in my own personal history, in my family, and communism, and then it's capitalism, it's socialism, it's all different things. And, you know, it worries me that there is now a sort of a rise of the far right. But I think that people aren't going to put up with that. I think that it's not fighting back. I think it's acting is different from fighting. Do you know what I mean? It's action, but it's it started with I suppose back in with the moratoriums against the Vietnam War or the peace marches. It was always non-violent action, and I think that's really, really important to keep that model of protest going. That because you can't shoot love. If you know what I mean. I'm trying to be mindful of our guest as well.
4: Yes. Well, I don't know if I got much to add to that. But yeah.
2: I'm taking over again. I know. My listeners are saying, lunch end. Okay, have a go.
4: No, it's fine.
2: Look, I'm so happy. I'm so happy this is doing well. It's such an interesting film. And another thought I had about it was that if a country like Singapore or other countries that can do it, why can't we? We have a lot of land here, but I think we have to do it sustainably. We have to be mindful of the environment in any sort of, building sort of sites. Or I know that there's down in Valley Beach, there's a site there that's owned by the education department, and it was kept aside for a school, but then they decided not to build a school there. So they're just going to keep, the primary school, kids going on buses to Nambucca Heads. But now they want to sell it for development, and it's full of trees, beautiful, beautiful trees. So,
4: well, this is the downside of population growth, because sometimes it's we get hung up on using labels like, oh, that's, racist or this or that. But at the end of the day, when you have an increasing population, materials to build houses have to come from somewhere. And that's not a conversation that a lot of people have, is what is the, the impact, and is it to the detriment of nature that we have this large population growth? And we have to ask ourselves another question, a greater question: why do we need the population growth? And that is the more important question, because our system is basically a Ponzi scheme, right? That we require growth and consumption year on year to keep the asset classes growing. And without that, it crumbles. And according to our system, economy growth or economy weakening is not a good thing. And so we're in this cycle of, well, we have to bring more people into the country, right? Because we need to push asset prices up, but no one wants to talk about the impact that it has on nature, and that's a conversation that I wish that more people were having.
2: Well, I think also that, you know, we've created borders around countries that in some ways have nothing to do with the earth, with Mother Earth. The river doesn't become another river because it flows from one country to another. And that's the thing about Australia. Our borders are all our own. And so it's a big country, but it's not all productive.
4: No.
2: There's a lot of desert, and it's only the coastal areas that really are productive and where people want to live. And I know from living up here since, you know, and travelling up here since 1972, how much it's changed. You know, now it's just like from Taormina right through to Coffs Harbour. Now it's like one big suburb, and people need somewhere to live. There's no doubt about it. It's a basic human right. And I think that's what we lose track of. Do you agree?
4: Yeah, I do. But I think sometimes people forget that the resources that are required to build houses are finite. You know, God's not making more of them. And I think while it's all good to talk about compassion for others, and I'm all for that, there's also the harsh reality that we have to ask ourselves why. Why do we need more population growth? Because I don't believe that it's out of the goodness of government heart that they want to bring a lot of people into the country. I don't believe that for one second. They prove to us time and time again that they don't really care about us, we the people. So I see their motivation as something more sinister, which is to keep asset prices inflated, keep things growing, keep the system going the way that it is.
2: Jobs and growth.
4: Yeah, and this is the sad reality. If it were just about compassion and, you know, providing opportunity for all different cultures, I'm all for that. But I don't believe that, you know, they've got the best interests, our best interests at heart. And I just look at the ripple effect on what it has on nature, the level of development that is going on, the amount of products. I've built a house before, right, as an owner builder from scratch, a cu-

0: that we have in our, the power is in our hands to control, you know, like locally on an environmental, about how they use the level of pesticide use, right, and glyphosate that is used in this region, right beside the most pristine rivers alone. It is absolutely appalling that we're still using that. And then these are things that we can control as a community, though. We don't need a big government to solve them. We have the power of that in our community, and we have the power to do a lot. There's so much low-hanging fruit that we have around our community where we could actually make significant change.
1: So the old saying, think globally, act locally, is still very true. And so it's regardless of population growth, we need to look at how we're building the houses, where the material is going to come from.
0: Yep.
1: And I think it's become a very big issue, and maybe even a reason for war, is that our resources are going to become, well, they're finite. They're going to become less and less.
0: As you saw in the film, I mean, one of the comments from one of the interviewers is that pretty much all wars are a direct result of land rents, of natural resources, of land, of the economic benefit from what comes out of the ground. This is what most wars stem from.
1: And I think it's even surpassing religion. I think religion is a way to get people to fight wars.
0: Yeah, it's also a way to create division so that we choose sides rather than looking at the big picture of what's really going on.
1: Meanwhile, poor old Mother Earth. Oh, I always love talking to you, Kane. It's so interesting.
0: But like all these are very serious and topics, and sometimes it feels heavy. But you know, the film is very much solutions focused. You know, as I said before, people tend to walk away feeling optimistic, feeling hopeful. They're the conversations that I want to have, and that's the feeling that I want to leave with an audience.
1: Well, it's that this can be done, that it's possible that we can make these changes, and we can change the way that we live and the way that we consume.
0: Absolutely.
1: I think the changes, there have been changes, and they're positive changes, like the use of, one-use plastic bags and that sort of thing. It's starting to, what the hippies were saying back in the 1960s.
0: We have to abandon single-use culture.
1: It's starting to now be listened to, where, I can remember being told that I was being too emotional, wanting to save the earth. And now people see it and going, maybe we should have listened to them way back then. But at least now people are listening, and governments are being held to account. But, maybe there needs to be more information or places that people can go online, because everything's on computers these days, online, to find out, how can I build my house? How can I make my own life more sustainable? We're lucky we live in a town like Bellingen, where there are a lot of like-minded people.
0: Yeah.
1: But it's not like this everywhere. We need to spread the word, I guess. I don't know.
0: It does require a bit of an awakening for people to come to those conclusions, because we live in that culture where everything's got to be done as cost-effective and as quickly as possible. Workmanship and craftsmanship are not really they're not all that common these days. And then the materials that are being used are, again, often the cheapest, fastest thing, that are often to the most detriment to nature. And a lot of people don't ever consider that. They just want the end result. And because of the busyness of life, it doesn't really give people a lot of opportunity to stop and think and think about the consequences of their decisions. And I can fully relate to that. But having gone through this myself, there are so many tools and ways to be able to honour nature with our own personal homes. And that's all within our reach. Like, as I said before, this is low-hanging fruit. These are the things that we can actually do. And that's what I believe is the most important, is what do we individually, what do we all do each day in our collective
1: lives? And one
0: lives?
1: Thing leads to another. I had to redo my bathroom a couple of months ago because of a leak behind the bathroom wall. You don't need to know all that. Everyone's going, oh, God, here she goes again. No. But the builder, I asked the builder, I don't want to replace the bathroom. Can you pull out the vanity and put it back in? Can you, pull out the shower walls and put them back in the doors? And he was able to do most of that. And so, number one, it saved me money because I'm a pensioner and I couldn't afford too much. And number two, I wasn't having to, throw all of this stuff on landfill.

0: you know, on at the dump.
1: Yeah, that's a confronting thing. I don't know if you've ever been to a landfill site to see firsthand what it looks like, and you think about, okay, what did the Egyptians leave society, or, you know, what did the Aztecs leave society after? And then you look at our generation, you go, what did we leave society? And you see that hole, and it's a horrible reflection on us as a collective society, really. You know, how will people view this generation in hundreds of years to come when they see the way how disrespectful we were to nature?
0: I just had this dreadful picture of this hole in the ground filled with landfill, and on top of all this AI, you know, buildings and people, and, you know, and some sort of poor little human scrunched over. Anyway, over
1: the good thing is there are solutions. There is optimism. Right. There is reason to be hopeful for the future, even though some of these feel like heavy topics. But I believe that a lot of it is within our reach.
0: It's not a big scary monster. It can be done. There's possible, and I think it's people like you, Kane, that have gone out of your way and, boy, put your life on hold to make this film. It's quite amazing what you've done. And congratulations on that. It's incredible. You really need to, if you can, dear listeners, to try to get along to the film screening on the 30th of July, because you'll come out with a lot of questions, but you'll also, yes, you will come out feeling more hopeful that that these things are being talked about. So thank you for coming in.
1: Thank you, Jenny.
0: Always love talking to you, Cade. It's always interesting. You get my brain, you get the receptors jumping around like ants on a hot stove. Good luck. How many more screenings will there be in Australia?
1: Oh, quite a few. I've lost track of how many there are.
0: The journey is not over yet.
1: No, Queensland, and then Adelaide, Tasmania, WA, Northern Territory.
0: And then New Zealand.
1: Yeah, New Zealand.
0: Fantastic,
1: yes.
0: Fantastic.
1: And then everywhere has requested more, so it seems like we may end up doing several round trips.
0: Like, you've started something here. Enjoy your time at home.
1: Thank you. It's good to be home.
0: Sitting around the open fire.
1: Yes.
0: Tasting marshmallows, I hope.
1: No, we're, you know...
0: Sorry.
1: No, I have probably some of the only eight and 10-year-olds that don't eat marshmallows.
0: Don't eat marshmallows?
1: No.
0: Well, okay. I'll come out and I'll have the marshmallows. Okay. Thank you so much for coming in. And dear listeners, get along. You can go to Bellinger Memorial Hall website to buy tickets. So we'll play another song while I say goodbye to Kane.

So Love is a Terrible Thing was Vic Manuel from the album Bury Me Deep. Then The Captain was Casey Chambers from the album The Captain. Then Never Let Me Go was The Black Sorrows from the album Harley and Rose.

0: the Beyond Jazz Weekender is back August 14th and 15th at the Bellingen Memorial Hall. Kicking off on Friday evening the 14th, the Jazz Doof brings Sydney's underground jazz warehouse energy to Bello, led by the scene's standout acts Haztet, Lux Trevis, and Flux State, fusing spiritual jazz, psychedelic groove, and hybrid electronic beats into a high-energy party where live improvisation meets DJ club culture. Then on Saturday the 15th, it's the Jazz Social, a sonic journey across global jazz styles from New Orleans brass and Ethio jazz to ambient, electronic, and funk-infused improvisation, featuring 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August 14th and 15th at the Memorial Hall, the Beyond Jazz Weekender is a very jazzy sponsor of 2BBB.
1: A country girl was Carolina Chocolate Drops from the album Leaving Eden. Rocky Raccoon was the Beatles from the White Album. And going up the country was Canned Heat from the very best of Canned Heat. So it's 10 minutes past one. You're with Jenny Adams on It's All About the Song on 2BBB 107.3 FM or your favourite streaming service.

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2: 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You're with Jenny Adams. It's all about the song, and isn't it ever? I just love playing songs. And I love playing funny songs too, so how about this one?
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1: The Pheasant Plucker song, she said carefully, was the Pheasant Pluckers. And that was a single release, or was that a singular release? Hernando's Hideaway was Captain Matchbox, Whoopi Band, from the album Wangaratta Wahini. So you're on 2BBB 107.3 FM. It's all about the song.

So North Country was Gillian Welch and David Rawlings off the album Woodland. Summer Wine was Lana Del Rey and Barry James O'Neill from the album Chemtrails Over the Country Club. The Son of a Preacher Man was Dusty Springfield from the album Dusty in Memphis. So it's 1:44 coming up to 1:45. So I think it's that time of the week where you have to water the horses, feed the dogs, lock up the chooks, jump into the old jalopy or car share, get yourself into town because there's lots happening live music-wise in your area. So it's good to get out and support our local musicians, songwriters and live music. So let's start with today, 24th of July. 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Element Bar, Coffs Harbour, Mitchell Burgess is playing at 5 p.m. and that's free. And the Harbourside Markets, Coffs Harbour, Jeff Littlemore and the Icebreakers starts at 10 a.m. and that's free. Then you can have Monday, Tuesday and Wednesday off. But Thursday, 30th of July, Bellingen Brewery has the Open Mic Comedy Night at 7 p.m. and that's free. The Good Intent Grafton, Glenn Price is playing at 7 p.m. and that's free. And the Seaview Tavern, Woolgoolga, has Musical Bingo on at 7 p.m. and that's free. So plenty of music happening. And we've still got a few songs to play here before I chuff off. So let's fool around and fall in love.

Walking the streets down by the hacienda, up to Boot Hill, they'd like to send you.

Fooled Around and Fell in Love with was Elvin Bishop from the album Sure Feels Good. And Billy was Bob Dylan from the album Pat Garrett and Billy the Kid. Oh, it's coming up to 1:56, 1:57, how time flies. And I'll be out of here in a couple of minutes. I've really enjoyed playing songs for you today and interviewing Kane Kalimi about his film Commonwealth. And if you are of a mind, I would really recommend, if you haven't seen it already, to go and see that film at Bellinger Memorial Hall on the 31st. I can really recommend it. It's a great film. It really gets you thinking. So don't forget to be kind to each other. A hug is never wasted. And let's finish off with a bit of Joni Mitchell Twisted to start you off just right for your weekend. Don't forget, at 4 p.m. we have Joe Newton coming up with Slipstream Radio, which will also get you in the right mood for your Friday night and your weekend. Have fun. I'll talk to you and play more songs next week.

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1: Gary, and what are you pushing today in the markets?
2: As ever, the soap cakes. So, palm oil free soap. Make it here in Bellingen. We use local olive oil. Well, from Moree's, that's localish, New South Wales. Also use macadamia oil from Nambucca. Some local essential oils, lots of local other things included, like beeswax, honey, some herbs from the garden. They all find their way in the soaps. But yeah, just soaps that make you look young, keep you young, look after your skin, that sort of thing.
1: So what's the big difference between soap that you make and commercially made soap?
2: Commercially, soap generally will dry your skin out. I mean, that's what a lot of people say. They say they can't use soap because it dries their skin out, and that's just because of the... They put in a lot of extra horrible ingredients, detergents, lathering agents, artificial perfumes, things to make the soap look whiter than it would normally be. Also, when you make soap, a natural chemical reaction is that you effectively create vegetable glycerin, but commercially that vegetable glycerin is then removed, so the soap is effectively reduced in quality because it's lost that goodness, and they sell you the rubbish that's left. So it's like comparing chalk and cheese, you know.
1: All right, and let's see, you've got a variety here. You've got lava, turmeric and lemon, spiced orange, eucalyptus, aniseed and coffee. Is that like real coffee in there?
2: Real coffee granules that have... So the coffee granules are in there just for the colour, the swirl. And, yeah, they've been passed through my coffee machine, so the coffee hasn't been wasted. You just use it afterwards. That one actually came about for a local bed and breakfast out in the Promised Land called Aniseed. And they wanted an aniseed soap, so that goes in all of their rooms. The guests often come by and go, oh, I know that soap. And similarly, two or three of the other ones, they all find their way into local B&Bs. Yeah. Local stores, Kombu, the greengrocer, Weave. Yeah, and they support us and sell the soap as well, so it's good.
1: Well done.
2: Thanks a lot.
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6: How have you been?
7: Good.
6: How's your dog?
7: Good.
6: How's college going?
7: Good.
6: All hunky dory?
7: Yep.
6: You going out tonight?
7: Yep.
6: You going to see your friends?
7: Yep.
6: You going to have a good catch-up?
7: Yep.
6: Well, that should be great.
7: Yep.
6: Where'd you go?
7: Nowhere.
6: Who'd you see?
7: No one.
6: What'd you do?
7: Nothing.
6: Did you have a good time?
7: Yep.
6: What's on tonight?
7: Nothing.
6: You're not seeing your mates?
7: No.
6: You're just staying at home?
7: Yep.
6: What'll you do?

0: feeling all right?
1: Yep.
0: How's your ankle?
1: Good.
0: When's your exam?
1: Dunno.
0: Have you done much study?
1: No.
0: What's on tomorrow?
1: Dunno.
0: Are you playing cricket?
1: Dunno.
0: Enjoying cricket?
1: Sort of.

0: How's your girlfriend?
1: Good.
0: Is she away this week?
1: Yep.
0: Oh, you must be missing her.
1: Yep.
0: Have you rung her yet?
1: No.
0: Well, I'll catch you later.
1: Yep.
0: Don't get too stressed.
1: No.
0: What's on tomorrow?
1: What?
0: What's on tomorrow?

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1: Hi, I'm Leo, and I've been involved in 2BBB at all levels for a long, long time. I'm amazed when I look back and think of how many people have come through this station. It's mind-boggling. And some of them, of course, no longer with us. I particularly remember Rod Kirk, who had a wonderful show for years and years, who had an extensive industry in television and the entertainment business generally. He produced the original Mavis Bramston show for people of a certain generation. And he had a show here on our very own 2BBB for many years. Another one I should remember was Neil Hamilton, who also had an extensive career in the entertainment business and was a much-loved presenter here for many, many, many years. There was Damien we lost not long ago, Damien Delano Davis, who set up some amazing technical stuff for us. He wasn't on air, but behind the scenes he did an incredible amount of work on the technical side. Another one was Jack Eagleton, who brought Planet Lighting up from Melbourne originally. He had a wonderful jazz show here called Jazz Thoughts, which combined his love of traditional jazz and poetry. And that'd give a little review. That said, this program is being brought to you by Penfolds number 43. And they were some of my favourite programs, especially listening out to Thor in the middle of the bush. No electricity. All I had was a tiny little battery-operated radio, and I'd sit there and turn it on to my favourite shows, and that kept me company. And, of course, that's still the case for a lot of people that are in isolated situations. 2BBB is their company. And it's always been that for a lot of people.
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1: Yay, thank you very much. 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We're going to play another original song now called Money. 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
1: Guys, we're going to play the last one now. Thank you very much. I hope you had a good night. Once again, give it up. Sexy George on bass. Wayne Bradley on the drums. And now, Brad, thank you very much. Thank you, Chris. Thank you, Mike. Thank you, Bronner, for having us. And

you very much, Sexy George on bass, Wayne Bradley on the drums. Thank you. We'll see you next time, man. I'm Red. Thank you. I gotta play one more, okay? Just one more.

Bondi Beach-based blues band Red Sim, recorded live at the Federal Hotel at their Blues Fest in May 2024. That set was recorded and engineered by Stuart Marks with radio editing by Kairu Rock. 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
1: Hello, I'm Shannon Kirkwood. Trade Minister Don Farrell has described US tariffs as unjustified. The US has imposed a 12.5% tariff on dozens of countries, including Australia, which Washington says are not strict enough on goods produced with slave labour. Minister Farrell says Australia takes modern slavery seriously.
2: We will continue to lobby the United States Trade Representative to remove all tariffs on Australian goods.
1: Environmental activists are calling on Labor to follow through with a commitment to support a global ban on deep sea mining. Scarlett Coppola has the details.
3: Greenpeace says Labor's national conference has agreed today it will lead ambitious international efforts for a global moratorium on deep sea mining in international waters. The commitment's been made ahead of Monday's meeting of the International Seabed Authority Assembly in Jamaica. Greenpeace Australia's Dr. Susie Byers says it's a welcomed commitment and Australia's actions at that meeting will be heavily scrutinised. She says if deep sea mining is allowed to start, it will cause irreversible damage to the ocean and communities, in particular Pacific nations, cultures and economies.
1: Further tests are underway on a suspected bird flu case in Queensland. Samples from a deceased petrel found on Moreton Island are undergoing further testing. If confirmed, it would be Australia's 18th H5 bird flu case and the first recorded in Queensland. Officials say there remains no evidence of large-scale deaths among any animals. Anyone who sees a sick or dead bird is urged to report it to the Emergency Animal Disease Hotline on 1800 675 888. An Australian contingent is arriving in the United States today to support firefighting efforts in Idaho. Meantime, across the border in Canada, hundreds of wildfires continue to burn in Ontario. And in Europe, more than 10,000 people have been forced to flee their homes on France's Atlantic coast due to a fast-moving wildfire. Paramedics across Australia are being recognised for their crucial work in pre-hospital emergency healthcare on this Thank a Paramedic Day. Director of Paramedicine at Ambulance Victoria, Ben Meadley, explains to National Radio News the significance of the act.
4: What we ask of the community is to recognise that most paramedics are pretty humble, and humility is one of these key attributes we see in paramedics. But if you've got the time and you feel like it, then certainly saying thank you to one of our paramedics as they go about the day is one of these acknowledgements that I'm sure that they would appreciate. It goes a long way.
1: The Sydney studio of renowned artist Brett Whiteley is reopening to the public this weekend after 2 years of renovations. His former wife, Wendy Whiteley, has told AAP she's overwhelmed by the measures to preserve the studio, which included the sealing of paint splatters on the floor. Mr. Whiteley died in 1992. This weekend's exhibition, Brett Whiteley Coming Home, will have a total of 80 artworks on display from his works completed in the 1970s. To sport, Adelaide CEO Tim Silvers has warned supporters against a repeat behaviour of last night's booing, which occurred during the loss to the Magpies. Isaac Quaynor was the target of a homophobic slur last year, for which Crows player Isaac Rankin was suspended for 4 games. Sections of the crowd at the Adelaide Oval booed Quaynor last night. Silvers says that behaviour crossed the line, was inappropriate and not good enough. Meantime on the field, Melbourne and Geelong face off tonight at the MCG while the Dockers and Eagles battle it out in Perth.
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1: And welcome, everyone. 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My name is Joe Newton, and it is a pleasure to be here. Another week has slipped by so quickly, and I guess we have travelled about 18 million kilometres around the sun since the last week's show. Incredible, to say the least. That's about 2.5 million kilometres a day. No wonder the days move so fast. But I tell you this, be present, be aware, be kind, be cool. This week I have some wonderful new music for you all. Some

That is Van Morrison there with Slim Slow Slider. Apologies, there was a little bit of a technical difficulty there at the start of the show, but we are back in action and we're going to rock and roll. This is 2BBB FM, Slipstream Radio is the name of the show. No, my name is Joe Newton. I'll be here till 6 p.m. And as always, we're just going to be cruising through some new tunes that I have been listening to, new releases, and also just some new music to my ears. We've got some new music from Family Company, Beth Orton, the Toots and the Maytals, the Mighty Rootsmen, new music from Oliver Wood, Dirtwire, a whole lot more. We're gonna rock it out this afternoon. Well, when I say rock it out, it might be a bit jazz, might be a bit groovy, bit of soul, bit of everything. We're gonna kick it off with this song that I heard the other day that I hadn't heard for years, and I first heard it on Dark Was the Night compilation, which was I do believe it was a fundraiser or something, and or not fundraiser, but I was spreading awareness around some illness or something like that. I'll tell you more right after this song. This is Bon Iver with his song Bracket. This is 2BBB FM.

That is Nadir from Sababa 5. That's off their album of the same name, which came out last year back in July 2025. Sababa 5, they're a Paris-based band. Really cool kind of hypnotic Middle Eastern psychedelia, which is cool. A little bit of funk in there. Really cool band. And that's a cool groove. This is 2BBB Slipstream Radio. Before that, we had Bon Iver with Bracket WI. And yeah, that's off a compilation, Dark Was the Night, that came out back in 2009. I had that on CD in my car for a long time. Dark Was the Night was a indie-focused charity compilation album curated by Aaron and Bryce Desner of the band The National. It was released to benefit the Red Hot organization, which was which is an international charity dedicated to raising funds and awareness for HIV and AIDS. And yeah, I remember just loving that song from Bon Iver on there and never hearing it anywhere else except on that compilation. So I'm not sure if it's the only place released it or not, but yeah, possibly. We've got some new music now from a woman, Beth Orton. She is a English singer-songwriter, one of the pioneers of the folktronica sound, which is, I guess, blending acoustic folk with electronic and just ambient beats. She has a new album out, The Ground Above, which came out at the end of June, and there's a song on there called Cigarette Curls, which we're going to have a listen to. I really love her voice. It's really, really gorgeous. This is 2BBB Slipstream Radio. This is Beth Orton with Cigarette Curls.

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That is a new song there from Alabama Shakes. It's called I Feel Hope Coming. Came out on July 10th. Yeah, it's the latest single from the reunited rock band Alabama Shakes. And yeah, it's going to be on their third studio album, I Must Be Dreamin'. Which will be out August 28th, this year. This is 2BBB Slipstream Radio. My name's Joe Newton. Hope you're enjoying the music this afternoon. We're going to settle into a little bit of electronica now. New track, collaboration from Dirtwire with Ahi and Honeycomb. It's called Alien Dirt. Goes a little something like this.

is this song collaboration called Back to Zero from back in 2024. Gone Beyond. Very cool. They're a acoustic-y world music-y electronic band. Formed around David Block. It's also got Danny Masengo, Cat Factor, and Mel Seme in there. And yeah, of course, Dirtwire there as well, which is David Satori, Evan Fraser, and Mark Reveille. Absolutely awesome band. I always love their harmonica sound that they get. So that was two tracks there featuring Dirtwire. The first one was a new one from Ahi, Dirtwire, and Honeycomb. He's a bass music producer, and Honeycomb is a beatboxer and live looper. Let's keep this party moving. I've got a song now from Danalog, real name Dan Leavers. He is an acclaimed British synthesist, record producer, composer. He's based in London, probably best known as a founding member of the cosmic jazz trio, The Comet Is Coming. You may have heard me play some of their music on the show before. He's also in the electronic psych jazz duo Soccer 96. But a bit of his solo project now. This is Danalog. This is a track of his called Theta Wave Convergence. This is 2BBB.

That is Sophie Lindinger there doing a cover of Mike Snow's song Animal. It's probably going back a bit now. I'd say around 2008, 2009. I could be way off the mark there, but yeah, I really dig that, the original as well from Mike Snow. I just heard this version for the first time today. Sophie Lindinger, she is from Austria. Sometimes I read up on these musicians and I'm like, oh, she's Australian. And then I'll quite often mistake Austrian singer-songwriters on this show for Australians. But she's Austrian. She's part of the modern Austrian indie pop scene, believe it or not. This is 2BBB Slipstream Radio. Is the name of the show. We're just cruising through some tunes that I've been listening to this week. Here's one that I have heard before. It's from Westerman. It's called Blue Comanche. Westerman, they are, well, it's the stage name of British singer-songwriter Will Westerman. And yeah, I really dig his music. This one is Blue Comanche. This is 2BBB.

That is Blanco White with So Certain Something Reminds Me. That is, yeah, a really cool track. Came out last year, October 17. That one from Blanco White. Blanco White is Josh Edwards, but yeah, professionally known as Blanco White, English singer-songwriter, guitarist from London. He's got a couple of albums. Before that, we had Corto Alto as well. Cool track from him. Corto Alto, Scottish New Jazz project from multi-instrumentalist Liam Shortle. That's a cool track. That one was called Thief. And at the top there we had Westerman with Blue Comanche. This is 2 Triple BFM. Now, new song from Family Company. They're a Los Angeles-based music collective, I believe, and band. And, they kind of celebrate the tradition of R&B and soul and blues. They've got this new song, or new record out, called In and Out. This is a track off the record called Head of State. It's got a good amount of steez, this one. Enjoy. This is 2 Triple B.

Babagung orang nyanyuaja riula darala. Father gave us the land in the dreaming. Maral kundi julugurai yarang jagi. Every part of the earth is sacred. Nia yari julu maral gundi. Maral julu niyambandi. We are a part of the earth and the earth is a part of us. Yui! Ngayam gungumbu. Garawe bari nyagego. Galawana dawara. Hello, I've come back to see you. I am a friend, but don't be angry. Yamage nganyundi barmaran, gungumbu bin. Galawana ngalgira. Here is my family, here are my friends, but don't harm us. Yam nginundi wajar, yam nganyundi wajar, ngibur gungumbu wala. My land, this is your land, so let's be friends. Yinige, this radio station, Triple B, is on Gumbangir homeland.

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It's a song called Differences Aside. That's from Lover Man off an album called Love Songs 2023. Yeah, Lover Man, that is minimalist indie folk solo project of Belgian singer-songwriter James de Graaf. Nice baritone. Really, yeah. This is 2BBB Substream Radio. Before that, we had Todd Turge. I think that's how you say his name. Anyway, that was a song of his called Leisure Suite Prebum off an album called It's Album Time. We had Head of State there from Family Company. Now, new song from Project called Slow Accordion, which is an instrumental quartet from Nashville. It's a collaboration between Oliver Wood from the Wood Brothers, Matt Glassmeyer, Ted Pecchio, and alongside drummer Mark Rauterbau. Matt Glassmeyer, he is saxophonist. I think he invented the reedless saxophone as well. Ted Pecchio, he is the bassist and currently a member of Doyle Bramhall's The Seconds Band, drummer Mark Rauterbau. Anyway, they had an album come out last week, self-titled album, and we're going to listen to a track from that. It's called Castle. Here it is. This is 2BBB.

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That was Black Sea Dahu there. That was a song of theirs called Everything. Black Sea Dahu, that is a Swiss band fronted by singer-songwriter Janine Catherine. They're a seven-piece band all up. That one, obviously not seven people playing music in that track. But I really like their music. This is 2BBB, Slipstream Radio. We also had The Mighty Rootsman with Seasons in the Sun. That is a collaboration that brings together a whole bunch of reggae legends. I think there's like members of Toots and the Maytals. And yeah, but I don't know enough to really talk about it. But this, before that, we had Castle from Oliver Wood and his new instrumental project that he's a part of, Slow Accordion. And what are we going to do next? Up next, we've got this one. This is from Emaran. They're an Algerian Tuareg desert rock band. They've been rocking out for about 20 years now. It's a song of theirs called Adunia Tokal. This is 2BBB.

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That there, a bit of an interesting track. That is David Eugene Edwards, a song called Son of Mains off an album Mercurial Silence. He's also the lead singer of Woven Hand and was in a band, 16 Horsepower. But yeah, different, bit of a different vibe. Not entirely sure what kind of music he was making there, but it's something going on. This is 2BBB Slipstream Radio. We also had the Lulu and the Lulus, a track from Daoud. He's a French new jazz saxophonist, if I'm not mistaken. I could be. And Marin at the top with Adunia Tokal. Let's go to a bit of jazz now. New track from Greg Spiro, Dancing Shadow. I'm trying to remember who he's playing with on this one. Oh yeah, Miguel Atwood Ferguson, he is on viola, and Ben Williams on bass, and Gene Coy on drums. This is... I actually may have had some of those musicians wrong. But anyway, this is 2BBB Slipstream Radio. This is Greg Spiro, Dancing Shadow.

0: the Beyond Jazz Weekender is back August 14th and 15th at the Bellingen Memorial Hall. Kicking off on Friday evening the 14th, the Jazz Doof brings Sydney's underground jazz warehouse energy to Bello, led by the scene's standout acts Haztet, Lux Trevis, and Flux State, fusing spiritual jazz, psychedelic groove, and hybrid electronic beats into a high-energy party where live improvisation meets DJ club culture. Then on Saturday the 15th, it's the Jazz Social, a sonic journey across global jazz styles from New Orleans brass and Ethio jazz to ambient, electronic, and funk-infused improvisation, featuring 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August 14th and 15th at the Memorial Hall, the Beyond Jazz Weekender is a very jazzy sponsor of 2BBB.
1: 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It's time for the last track. It's 5:56. Stick around for Planet of Sound from Rob. I'm going to leave you with a new song from a new album from Punch Brothers, The Unsung Adventures of Punch Brothers. This is a track, Song of the Water Kelpie. Thanks for listening. See you next time.

0: Good afternoon. I'm Alyssa Delfs. The first Jewish person to represent the Liberal Party in the House of Representatives from a New South Wales electorate says he's worried about the future of the Jewish community. Liberal MP Julian Lisa appeared in front of the Royal Commission into Anti-Semitism and Social Cohesion today to speak on his lived experience. Mr. Lisa says while Jewish Australians have flourished in all aspects of Australian life, their position has declined.
1: My particular sense of what it means to be an Australian Jew is really that this country is such an amazing place, and it's amazing and unique because it's provided an opportunity for people that they just would not have had in other countries. And that's the thing I'm most sad about in the last few years, that I feel the position of Jewish Australians has really declined, and I worry about the future of the Jewish community and my family in this country.
0: The Therapeutic Goods Administration has issued a warning for several type 2 diabetes and obesity drugs over the potential to cause a rare but severe eye disorder. Australia's peak medicine regulator has pointed to GLP-1RA medicines like Ozempic, Wegovy and Mounjaro. It says there's no treatment for the eye condition, non-arteritic anterior ischemic optic neuropathy, and it may result in permanent visual impairment. 36 reported cases associated with the drugs have been brought to the attention of the regulator. Patients who have been prescribed the drugs are urged to seek medical attention if they experience sudden or partial loss of vision. A regional Queensland community is gathering this evening to honour Yana Armstrong. Scarlett Coppola has the details.
2: Shine a light for Yana is the message to attendees at the vigils being held in the Toowoomba region. The body of the 30-year-old support worker and mother was found northeast of Toowoomba earlier this month. Her former partner has been charged with the domestic violence offence of murder. Hundreds of people are expected to attend the two vigils tonight. Organisers say they want everyone standing together, speaking Yana's name, recognising she is a victim of domestic violence and show that her life matters. If this story has raised concerns, you can call the 24-hour National Sexual Assault Family and Domestic Violence Counselling Line 1-800-RESPECT on 1-800-737-732.
0: Socceroo Christian Volpato has allegedly tested positive for cocaine after police stopped him speeding twice in Sydney last night. New South Wales police say the 22-year-old, who represented Australia at the World Cup earlier this month, was allegedly clocked driving 50 kilometres an hour over the designated speed limit just after 1 a.m. this morning. He'd also allegedly been stopped for speeding 3 hours earlier at 11 p.m. last night. And frosty mornings are on the cards for much of Australia this weekend, with mostly settled conditions to follow. The southeast is the exception, where showers are continuing for southern parts of South Australia, Victoria and Tasmania, easing toward the evening but remaining cool. The Bureau of Meteorology's Jonathan Howe has the details for the west.
3: And West Australians can expect to see a dry and settled start to the weekend. That's due to a large high-pressure system sitting over the Bight. And with clear skies overnight, many will wait to frost all the way from Western Australia to central parts of the country, even as far north as southern Queensland.
0: And taking a look at sport in AFL, Western Bulldogs coach Luke Beveridge says winning the AFL Premiership through the wild card is a monumental challenge. The Bulldogs sit in eighth ahead of their do-or-die round 20 clash against Richmond tomorrow night, with teams ranked 7 to 10 playing off in the inaugural wild card round to progress through the finals. They are only 4 points off fourth-placed Brisbane on the congested ladder.
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0: G'day everybody, welcome along to the Planet of Sound. A couple of quick community service announcements. We've got the Raffia Coil Weaving Workshop Sunday, on the 26th in Dorrigo from 3 p.m. to 5 p.m. It's a hands-on, relaxed weaving workshop with Wambi, where participants will learn traditional coiling techniques by creating their own unique woven pieces to take home. 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No experience is necessary. 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Nostalgia Music Concert is on Sunday as well at the Bellingen Memorial Hall, the 26th from 2 p.m. The Coffs Harbour City Orchestra will be presenting a concert with music designed to evoke memories, and tickets are $30 per adult, 25 concessions. Students and children are free. You can book at www.trybooking.com. There is an open day for the Bellingen Shire Libraries on Thursday at 30th of July at 8 p.m. All three libraries will stay open until 8 for open doors, open books and open minds, a statewide library open day that provides an opportunity to explore your local library and get to know the services and resources on offer. As I say, Thursday the 30th, open to 8 p.m. There will be a free film screening of The Golden Spurtle, a documentary about the quirky and heartfelt tradition of the World Porridge Making Championship in Scotland. Bookings for this film are essential as space is limited. Contact the libraries in Bellingen, Dorrigo or Yeranga to book a space. Let's get stuck into the Planet of Sound. To Triple B.
1: We're making it happen. Triple B.

G'day everybody, welcome along to the Planet of Sound for a good dose of some great music tonight on the planet. Thank you very much to Joe for the last couple of hours of great music. He'll be back next week, this evening. I've got some records, a bit of a shout out to my mate Brian who tipped me off to some vinyl for sale. I was able to pick up a Jello Biafra with DOA record today and a couple of albums by the Beat, the British Beat, the English Beat, whatever you want to call them. So we're going to be hearing tracks from What Happened and also Special Beat Service. Jello Biafra with DOA, The Last Screams of the Missing Neighbourhood. I've got a Ride EP, their first EP that came out in 1990. We've got Scars, Author, their album from 1981, and some Run DMC from 1989, just to get us started on the vinyl side of things. Also, I've got music by people such as M. Ward, The Magic Numbers, First Aid Kit and Beck. If that's not enough to keep you interested for the next couple of hours, well, I don't know what is. You're on the B's, 2BBB. This is the Planet of Sound.

0: Magic Numbers, Love Me Like You. Ride was in there, Chelsea Girl, Dreams Burned Down, and we started off with Fake Empire by The National. You're on 2BBB.
1: Congregation, please be seated and open your prayer guides to the Book of Revelations, Psalm 69.

How good is First Aid Kit off The Lion's Roar? That's their track, Emmy Lou. Here's a couple of tracks from the British Beat on the Planet of Sound, 2BBB.

0: alcohol on my hands. 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

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And they were singing like this.

Oh my goodness, Beer Can and Beck. Followed on from three tracks from the beat we heard, I Confess, Save It For Later, and Too Nice To Talk To. We've got some MGMT coming up shortly and some Run DMC for your listening pleasure here on Planet of Sound.

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1: I like pain.
0: Be specific, what kind of pain you like?
1: Any kind of pain.

It's tricky, yes. It can be a bit tricky. That's Run DMC off their 1989 a record, a Raising Hell. Peter Piper was in there, started us off with Run DMC. We heard also MGMT, MGMT, and also Beer Can by Beck. Here's M Ward, Primitive Girl, Triple B.

Two tracks there from M. Ward. That one, Rave On. Of course, the cover of the Buddy Holly track off his album, M. Ward's album, Hold Time from 2009. And off a Wasteland companion, we heard Primitive Girl. Coming up, I've got a track by an American band called Interpol. This is Obstacle Number One.

There you go, Scottish band Scars there with All About You, followed on from Interpol. Here's the Mountain Goats against Pollution.

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Start a War. Off their 2017 album, Goths, this is The Mountain Goats.

three tracks from the Mountain Goats off their 2017 album Goths. We heard Wear Black and Paid in Cocaine. At the moment we're listening to Palm Quarter Yana off their album We Shall All Be Healed. Going to finish off tonight with Jello Biafra with DOA. But before that, we've got some Stereolab and some National to squeeze in. Before then, here's Stereolab. This is Doubt, 2BBB.

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1: Mango Pickle, Down River. MIA featuring the Wilcannia Mob. That followed on from Apartment Story by The National. Stereo Lab gave us Doubt, which followed on from The Mountain Goats. That's about it for me tonight. I've got one more track to play. This one goes for about 14 minutes, so let's get stuck into it. This is Jello Biafra with DOA off their Last Scream of the Missing Neighbours. A record came out on Waterfront, actually. This is the track Full Metal Jack Off. Check you next week.

0: Hand me another beer, okay?
1: You driving on?
0: Yeah, but I'll be right.
1: Hey, no, not sure you should be driving.
0: Yeah, but I only had a few.
1: Hey, Unc.
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0: 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Dishwasher safe, shake after use. 6 out of

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1: Honk, donk, doot, bonk.
0: Honk, donk, doot, bonk. That, thank you. Welcome, honk, donk, doot, bonk, to live from Studio 3. That's right, we are live from Studio 3, out across beautiful Ghana Yurta and across Australia on the Community Radio Network. And we are here with, yes, who, honk, donk, doot, bonk. I got it all mixed up in my head, and I was for about 3 days there. It was hoot doot bonk doot, and I knew that was wrong.
1: I've heard it a few different ways. I've seen honk donk doot bork. I've seen honk dog shoot doot.
2: Some people just give up and say honk. I mean
0: honk.
2: Yeah.
0: Hey honk.
1: We often shorten it to honk donk if we're just talking casually.
0: Yeah. Well, there are honks. There are donks. There are doots and there are bonks.
1: It is highly onomatopoeic.
0: It is. And that first track entitled Honk Donk Doot Bonk, something of an overture?
1: Oh, I like that description. That makes it sound fancy and sophisticated.
0: Well, you know, it's long. There's different bits.
1: Yeah. I mean, we wrote it specifically to be a good first song in a set with a dramatic opening and kind of a little bit of all the things that we might do.
0: Yeah. A la overture.
1: Sure. Exactly. I'll take it. Yeah. That sounds great.
0: Now, can I please just get you to introduce yourselves? Because I've been chatting to you. I haven't even asked you your names.
1: Closer to the
0: get
1: mic.
0: Get right in the mic, Adam.
3: Oh, okay. Well, weird noises on the synths.
0: Thank you, Adam.
2: Hello, I am Max. I play the Barry Sax and sometimes a bit of tenor, sometimes a bit of traffic cone. I like to mess around with it.
0: The traffic cone's fantastic.
1: And my name's Simon. I play drums. I do lead vocals. I wouldn't call it singing. And, yeah, make strange noises. I also have a little synth next to me that I very occasionally play too.
0: It's quite a simultaneous sound production arrangement behind the drum prison wall there.
1: Yes, behind all these sound dampening things that stop stop my loud noises going into everyone else's microphones.
0: Lovely stuff. Now tell me, how does Honk Donk Doot Bonk come to exist?
1: So I've been thinking of making a band of my own invention for a long time. I'm 31 years old at this point, and I've played, still young. I've played in a lot of bands, and there are a lot of inspirations that were pulling me in different directions. The biggest one for me is the band called Too Many Zoos, they got really popular. They're a New York subway busking act with Barry Sax trumpet and percussion, and I just found them really inspiring. They are dancey, energetic, fun, all the things that I really wanted to make in music. I've also always loved synths in music. I really like Clowncore's a lot of fun. The Lewis Cole jazz side project. I really like this Japanese band Poly Six,
0: right,
1: that kind of stuff. And I knew I wanted Barry Sax, so I asked Max to join. And then Adam and I were in a previous band, and he has weirder music taste than I do, which I love. And he loves to play a weird synth.
3: That's it.
0: Well, yeah. So far, so good. It's working beautifully together. How long have you been doing this for?
1: We started rehearsing February last year, I think.
0: Yep.
1: We then did, I think, 10, like, after our second jam session, I was like, yeah, this will be good. I'll start booking gigs.
0: Yeah, right. Yeah. I love that. That's fantastic.
1: And, you know, that motivates you to get good at the music and have enough songs to play.
0: Have enough material. Yeah.
1: Exactly.
0: That's great.
1: And I always wanted to figure out what works well by playing it in front of people. The number one thing I wanted with this band was to play lots and lots of gigs. So we've played a gig every month since we started.
0: Fantastic.
1: We did our first gig in July last year, but then we had a break for 3 months for the first 3 months of this year because Adam had a baby.
3: Yes,
1: rather,
3: I
1: Adam's
3: did.
1: Wife had a baby.
3: Aww. Shout out to Nikki and Melody.
0: Congratulations, Adam.
1: And this is the first thing we've done since the baby. And
0: cool. Well, we might talk about that a bit later. But for now, let's just get honkin', donkin', dootin', and bonkin', yeah?
2: Say one more.
1: All right. The next one's called Scooter, because I heard an electric scooter, one of those purple ones in the city, it was giving out a distress call, and it sounded something like this.

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1: Right. Next one is called Drummond Bass.

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Next one is simply called Bachminster Fuller.

0: Marvel Spaceship Earth.
1: In stairs, out stairs, world around with mirth. Building with tense synchrony,
0: the Livingry is remedying.

0: You are live from Studio 3 here with Honk Donk Doot Bonk out across Ghana-Yerta and across Australia on the Community Radio Network. And we just heard Buckminster Fuller. Before that was Drummond Bass. Is that it?
1: Correct.
2: Yep.
0: Lovely. And Scooter. Now, Bucky Fuller, if I can, if I may, just...
1: Please.
0: Steal a shout-out to my stepdad, Ryko, who was a geodesic dome fiend.
1: Oh, incredible.
0: No. We had him all over the backyard. He grew veggies in a geodesic dome, and he'd make them out of dowel, hosing, and just like a nut and bolt.
1: That's wonderful. Mm. We had a lovely... lovely man come up to us after a gig. He said, with regards to the Buckminster Fuller song, he said, I kind of had the feeling that ultimately in the end, Buckminster Fuller was considered unserious. I never quite knew what that meant. I guess he was a bit of an idealist. But yeah. I wasn't around when Buckminster Fuller was at his prime, so maybe he knows better than I.
0: Maybe he does. Yeah, unserious. I don't know. I was very young. I remember the operation manual, and I remember the domes and his name, and that's about it.
1: I love the geodesic dome. That's wonderful.
0: Yeah. Now, speaking of Bucky Fuller and geodesic dome, I hear there's a bit of quantum physics floating about the rock group.
1: You have been prompted by some of the other people here. Yes. So two of the three of us have physics PhDs.
0: Right.
1: I work in astrophysics.
3: I did supersymmetry and dark matter and that kind of stuff.
2: And I like music.
0: Yeah, no, okay. It's a great combo. Yeah. Does that kind of...
1: I suppose
0: physics stuff sort of leak into the music at all?
1: The most I could probably say about that is that I do have a bit of an affinity for strange rhythms and playing with rhythm in songs.
0: Yeah.
1: I like metric modulation, where you start in one rhythm and then using parts of that transitioning to a different rhythm, but with the same underlying tempo.
0: Yeah.
1: I like strange time signatures. I like putting time signatures on top of each other.
0: Yeah.
3: It's
1: I make it hard
3: maths.
1: For these people.
2: There's a lot of maths in our rehearsals.
0: Okay, there's a lot of maths. That's fantastic. But the other thing that I reckon joins them, what from my ears, is, I'm hearing a bit of a focus on energy and modulation of energy and...
1: I like this idea. I like that interpretation of it. Energy is definitely, like, energetic was the number one adjective I wanted this band to be.
0: Okay. Yeah. Right.
1: I do like the idea of tying that in with some sort of quantum stoner philosophy, which is not so much up my alley, but maybe some.
0: There was a nod there to the synthesizer section of the room. Yeah. Right. And. So that's a bit of a fun kind of hobby of mine, the physics and the astrophysics. Mm. So it's nice to imagine that I'm hearing it come out in the music. Where are you guys at now? So we've got a baby just been had.
1: Mm-hmm.
0: We got a gig on April 8th.
1: Mm-hmm.
0: Do you guys make a lot of plans? Do you just sort of... Well, a gig a month, you're still going to... Okay.
1: The plan is a gig a month. We've got a gig booked in April. We've got stuff lined up in May and June and possibly July.
0: Fabulous.
1: This has been kind of overwhelming in a positive way, an overwhelming experience, because I'm sure you've been to gigs and possibly played gigs where you're playing to no one other than the other bands and your parents. And it's a fun time.
0: Yeah.
1: But with Honk Donk Doot Bonk, from the very first gig, there's been 30, 40 people coming to every gig, and it's been so much fun. I'd seem, by making music that I really want to play and that really excites me, it seems to have struck a chord with a lot of other people, which is genuinely very nice and kind of unexpected.
0: Having seen you as a kind of run-of-the-mill general punter, it is very hard to stand still watching you guys. And it's very hard to not get infected by the enthusiasm. So,
3: that was the goal.
0: Yeah,
2: that's all we try to do.
0: Yeah, it works. Works a treat.
1: I'm very glad to hear.
0: Yeah. Yeah. All right. Well, let's hear some more music, shall we?
2: Sounds good.
0: We got coming up next, spimba.jpg.
3: Yes.
0: Nice.
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That one was Speemba.jpg because it was a mashup of speedcore, the techno genre, and samba. To what end? I don't know. The next song is Womba Combo.

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0: Goodness me, live from Studio 3. it's Honk Donk Doot Bonk. Coming out across beautiful Kana Yerta and out across Australia on the Community Radio Network. And we just heard Bass Wizard, Wombo Combo and Spimba at the top of that little bracket. Sorry, Spimba.jpg at the
1: yes,
0: top.
1: Yes, that's very important.
0: Little bracket. Yes, well, I have to ask, because, you know, what's a JPEG of Spimba?
2: So,
3: well,
2: we were trying to write a song, and we wanted to have a song that had some speedcore. We wanted to write a song that had some samba and some other things. We just mushed it all into one song. And originally, we just had two sections. But we then mixed and matched a bunch of the sections, and the way that we wrote it was in Microsoft Paint.
3: Okay. Famously,
0: how do you
3: isn't
0: how did you write it in Microsoft Paint? Like,
2: there was the sax, the drums, and the synth.
0: Yeah.
2: And there's a sax doing the samba bit, and the sax doing the speedcore bit,
0: uh-huh.
2: And then there's the drums doing the samba bit, and the drums doing the almond break, and the drums doing the speedcore, and all of that, and we just like copy-pasted bits. And you can save to a JPEG from Paint. It's just a bad idea, but we needed to transfer it onto his onto Max's tablet, because yeah. That's what he uses for sheet music, and uh-huh. So it thus, Spimba.jpg
3: was born.
0: Fabulous. Now, the bit that I'm interested in, and this is maybe directed more towards Adam and Max, the bit where Simon said we were writing the song, I'm curious, how much of the song is presented to you? How much do the three of you kind of write as you go?
1: It depends. In the case of Spimba, I think we actually kind of, it was very equal.
3: Yeah, it was kind of okay.
1: Which
3: what
1: is
3: makes
1: not
3: dream work there.
1: Which is not necessarily always the case.
0: Okay.
1: Oftentimes Simon will come to us with like a song that's 80%.

0: of the way there.
1: And then we go, that's impossible to play.
0: Yeah.
1: Or what if we did this instead? Yeah.
2: I love that. So that's some of the time. And then, but other times, maybe a sort of semi-formed idea that you guys flesh out? Or
0: yeah, we'll do a lot of jamming.
1: Yeah, just kind of jamming.
0: Just jam it out and see if something sounds okay. We'll take little bits and say, this bit that we did was like passable. And so that's a section.
2: Yeah.
1: That was kind of how Wombo Combo came to existence. Yeah. We had three different ideas, and then we went, just make it one
0: song.
1: What
0: if it was one idea?
1: Similar enough, yeah.
2: Yeah, fabulous. An assemblage of bits.
0: Yes.
2: Lego songs.
3: Interestingly, Bass Wizard, we started with the chorus, with the da-da-da-do, because my brain could apparently just come up with weird time signature sax riffs ad infinitum, but I can't make them quite so easily into songs. And then we were messing around with what to do for a different section, and I went up to Adam's synth and went like da-da-da-da-da-da.
0: Yeah, and then I was like, that's Bass Wizard.
3: I was like, what?
0: Which is a song that I wrote with some old friends, kind of as a joke. Okay. It was sort of... It was
3: how long
0: like,
3: ago?
0: Oh, I don't even know. It's over 10 years ago now. we were children. And yeah, we were like, yeah, that's Bass Wizard. And it had some really dumb lyrics, most of which survived, actually.
2: Fantastic. That should be the way with dumb lyrics.
0: Yeah, but it was just like 15-year-olds riffing around on basses.
3: And so. I coincidentally came across functionally the same riff, and so I asked for permission, and we turned it into
0: a real song. That's the thing, is it's just a minor pentatonic, so that's everything.
2: So self-plagiarizing.
3: Yes.
0: Yeah, exactly. Yeah.
3: Absolutely.
2: Yeah. Yeah. Now... Oh, goodness me. There was something. Yes. How many of you have been here before? Any of you?
3: I've been here twice.
1: Yeah, just Simon.
2: Okay.
0: I did an interview here in 2014. I didn't play.
2: As a representative of...
0: As a representative of the band Four Star Heroes.
2: Four Star Heroes, yeah. Okay.
0: I think we had a song play on 3D radio, and then we did a little interview afterwards, but it was pre-recorded.
2: Okay. And so maybe two other bands that you have been in before, Honk Donk Doot Bonk. We're just doing some shameless name dropping.
0: Yeah, I was in... I had a synth band called Eyes of Aster that was, like, fractured off of Four Star Heroes. And I was in, a jazz funk band called Mystery Kicks for a while as well.
2: Okay.
0: That's two. I'll stop there.
2: Yeah. Max, any previous experience?
1: So, not quite in the same genre, but...
3: If I can speak just 10 seconds. This is Max's first non-classical, non-jazz, non-concert band that he's ever been in. But
2: okay.
3: He's been in all the others.
1: So, to answer your question, my previous ensemble was the Adelaide Wind Orchestra and the only concert band, to name a few.
2: Right. Okay. So, a lot of chart reading.
1: Yeah, a lot of pieces, a lot of classical.
2: Yeah. And Simon?
3: So, I've been here with the Prophets of Impending Doom.
2: Right.
3: Which is a ska punk band where I just play cowbell.
2: Okay.
3: What a
2: fantastic gig in a band to just be on cowbell. Prophets, it's kind of a dream of mine.
3: It's a lot of fun. Yeah. I get to donk and be hype.
2: Yeah.
0: Get a cowbell solo.
3: Wave my hair around. It's a lot of fun.
2: And so you're using the present tense. Does that still occur on
3: It still occurs.
2: Okay.
3: It's difficult to get seven people, mostly in their 30s, to all have time together to play a gig. But we'll play maybe three gigs every 2 years.
2: Oh, that's nice.
3: In fact, Prophets are playing a gig with us in May, but we're not promoting that one yet because their April gig hasn't happened yet.
2: Fair enough. Okay, but I'm just filing that away for me.
3: Yeah.
2: Okay, so Prophets of Impending Doom.
3: And I was also here with all of Tim and Space, which is a band that I was in with Adam that came out of the Blackwood High School jazz band that neither of us were in, but people related to us were.
2: Okay, what a great name, all of Tim and Space. Yeah,
3: so we were here at 3D Radio, I think before this was called Studio 3.
2: Okay, live at the Sound Lounge.
3: Yeah.
2: Yes. Well, that's we've got a bit of history there. That's fantastic. So there is a legacy that leads to this. But this, I feel, is kind of a different beast for all of you.
3: Yeah. Yeah. It's the first time I've ever started a band from scratch with my own interests. And while all the other bands have been a lot of fun, this has been really creatively satisfying for me, which feels weird to say about a band that's so silly, perhaps. But it's a lot of it's been a lot of fun, and the crowd response has been more than I could have ever expected, and it's been really nice.
2: That's really cool.
3: I feel very grateful.
2: Well, I feel very grateful to have been able to just, you know, shuffle and bop along to this set so far. It's been fantastic. Look, we're going to wrap up with one more song. There's about 5 minutes left. Does that sound about right for the last?
3: Yeah.
2: Okay, beautiful. Yeah, so we'll get into it. I just want to say a big thank you for you guys to coming in. Thanks for our studio audience. You might have heard them whooping and cheering. And thanks, of course, to our fantastic sound techs, Candy and Harrison, on the faders and knobs tonight. And our beautiful Josh is videographing all of this for evidence. Yeah. So we got one more left to go. Dino Stomp, people. Let's get prehistoric.
3: Excellent.

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1: When getting a cab means giving Warren a buzz. Yeah, that's Triple B.

0: Pegasus, the flying horse. Pegasus, Pegasus, wins the obstacle course. Pegasus, Pegasus, you can't beat him. 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
2: I thought it was a good thing for the town and district. 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We'd have to depend on Coffs Harbour, radio stations, Kempsey or Grafton. And we needed some sort of communication for the valley. Yeah, it was very difficult for the first probably 6 or 7 years because it was started by the alternate people who had moved into the area, and they weren't getting a lot of local support, but that's all changed. We're getting a lot of local support, and I think it's a good thing for the town. One way of getting the new chums and the old residents together, one way of doing it, by communication. Everything's done by communication. Even the ancient people use smoke signals for communication. 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

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I'm the K-Man, and we have some new tunes from some artists who haven't put out some stuff in a while, got some Aussie stuff. We've even found a competition for MCs, which is running out of Australia. And we just heard from the Allergies with Dig It Up, and now here's Caboose with Like That.

0: mathematics.
1: Forget that, but we did not forget it. It's from 2009, Oak Bridge and DJ Mathematics. Forget That is the name of the song. And you're on Definition Radio, where we're going to keep the maths theme going with Gospel Math, the new one by Aussie artist Victor Clay, featuring River Movement. And Victor's running a competition where he wants you to go and put your own verse on the track. What he's done is he's put up the song on Instagram, then he sort of left a little bit of space for you. And yeah, if you get the best verse, you know, if you win this competition, you get $100 Australian. So yeah, pretty cool. So if you want details about it, you know, get all the audio and all of that, go look up Victor Clay on Instagram. Crosswords and Oz Christian Records have also reposted it. Yeah, Victor Clay right now on Definition Radio with Gospel Math featuring River Movement, his new song, which for a competition you can also go put your own

year, bar maxing. Check out on the podcast Oaks and Shabs's episode where they premiered that track. They had quite a bit of fun with the name. Well, I do love a bit of Deep Space Five, the crew he's from, and one of the groups from that crew is Mars Eel. So we're going back 20 years for a flashback from the Propane album. This is Mars Eel with Say So from 2000.

Love it. Mars Eel, our flashback from 2006, the second flashback on the show. You can find the full playlist up at definitionradio.com. And it's time for some new music from a crew that's also been going for quite a while, the LA Symphony. And one of the groups in that crew is Root Beer. It's Flynn Adam Atkins and Pigeon John. They haven't released a album since about 2017, and they're going to be releasing one this month, in fact. Here's the title track off the coming album, Beach Towel by Root Beer on Definition. All right.

MC Imprint Ain't Over Yet on Definition Radio. Our next new song on the show is a guy who made an appearance on the Tonerat's comeback album Legacy. He's from LA. His first name, Nahoa, is Hawaiian, which means bold and brave. The track we're going to hear from is called Nice in the Mean by Nahoa Life.

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3: I think it's time for me to go to work again, but I'm struggling with this concept. 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

0: scene. Man, cut new scene. I don't like it, man. 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

0: Derek Minor up on Definition Radio. And the next new song is by a guy who's been in the scene for quite a while, John Rubin, with a song that makes me wish it was summer. 1-2 Barbecue featuring Mike Tompkins.
1: I know we're strangers, but yeah, thank you.
2: What's the smell that just hit me blissfully? 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

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You're on Definition Radio. Our next one is a new Aussie track by an artist we've already played on the show, well, at least as a guest feature. It is River of River Movement, and

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1: So I'm now inside the hall at the organic markets and I'm with
2: Sue.
1: Sue, you've got quite a large space here, haven't you?
2: Yes, our stall's more of a community stall. We have a few growers that all combine together so that we've got good variety. Yes, makes it actually much more user-friendly for the customer because they can find so many different varieties.
1: So it's different growers have all come together
2: Yes. For
1: this one stall and you're in charge.
2: Yes, and we can see all our labels are named with all the different people that actually grow that product.
1: Yep.
2: We have the colour-coded system where we have the green for certified organic and the yellow for chemical free, and then we have just for conventional local grown we have a red label. Yeah.
1: Is it hard to get certified?
2: No, it just takes time. Yeah. 3 years is usually the usual practice of waiting for your certification. You go from conventionally grown to what do they call it? I'm going blank. They call it in conversion. And then you are certified after the 3 years. Yeah, so.
1: Okay. And how do you split the profits? I mean, how do you know whose stuff is sold to who?
2: We have lots of lists. Yes, everybody gives us a list and then we just divide all the cash at the end of the day.
1: Right.
2: Run to the bank. No, it's great. It's good. It's a good community type feeling. Yeah.
1: And you've got pretty much everything here, haven't you?
2: We do. And, like, usually if we don't have like the staples, like carrots or apples, we'll buy them from the organic certified market.
1: Okay.
2: Yeah. But we try and sort of stick with most of local produce that's available. And, just keep the customers happy with local produce, which is what we want.
1: Do you go to other markets as well?
2: No. This is our favourite market. The only one to go to.
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1: Getting in a cold one at the Ocean View. 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
1: Hi, I'm Uta Schulenberg. I'm a local Fairfax journalist and a former Triple B presenter. I first came to Triple B in 1990. We'd just arrived in Bellingen, and in fact, Triple B was one of the reasons that we came to Bellingen, because we'd heard about it and it was seemed like a wonderful idea, and it was one of the things that really beautiful way to meet people. And we arrived and did a training course with Doran, and there were so many people at that course who continue to be friends to this day. And it really sparked, for me in particular, it opened all sorts of doors. We had a show together, the first show we did together, Toss and I, that was called Out on a Whim, and we did some interviews and music, and it was when I found that I really enjoyed doing interviews, which although at that time, I mean, hadn't really gelled into my head of journalism. It's where I've ended up being, and I'm sure the time that I did with Triple B and the practice that I had doing interviews was, you know, stood me in good stead when I later went down that path.
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No longer can we agree to disagree. If you claim any ounce of Irish ancestry, I'm calling on you, 30% of the so-called Australian population, to ignite the fire in you from past generation. You were shipped here through waves of famine and rebellion. Your DNA did not drown. You are the survivors of oppression. That ancestral voice inside you, it may need some awakening. But as I walk this land, my God, I hear your ancestors. They're screaming, they're screaming. They didn't have the chance to scream out for their own injustice. They silently watched their own fall. Please be the voice that they lost. And please do not tattoo that leprechaun on your skin or use our nation as an excuse for another drink. Those Irish jokes, you know the ones, they're not a badge of honor. They are systematic abuses, attempt at humor. Your Irishness is not the green that you garnish on St. Patrick's Day. You've been sold that so your cellular memory may not resurface in this way. And please do not think that because from three generations back you come from Cork that I'm your Irish girl and therefore I'll be what your Australian Irishism expects. And you do not get to call me your Irish sister. If your call also tries to inform me that all lives matter, and you certainly have no right to have our grog on your cree, if you do not recognize that the killing of black bodies is a disease kind of like the potato blight. I know, you went and investigated that and learned that sometimes people take history and rewrite it and let their narrative reign supreme and they teach it and on it goes. And this we know, so now we know we're not allowed to deny that there always was and continues to be Indigenous genocide when your ancestors' famine was designed by the very same empire. Angortamore. 1 million starved to death on Irish land, choked by the Crown's greedy hand. 2 million more as refugees, discarded as traditional landowners, removed from country. And does this not sound familiar? Is this not the same simply stated cry from our Indigenous brothers and sisters? Can we please not be choked when in Crown hands? Can we please not be choked off our native lands?

Because you, if anyone, should understand these whales have stolen generations because they practice that shit on your great-great-grandmother's generation. Earl Grey schemed a way to ship off our fertile 8-year-old girls, enslaved to ex-convicts to use as their populating whores. Coffin ships only ever landed with 5 out of each 10 famine body. That's 50%, which is how much more likely Indigenous are to be arrested than die in custody. Do you not hear that ancestral cry through your DNA? Do you not hear your grandmother's sister's brothers lost in this way? The fever of family systematically torn apart boils deep in your veins. Do not turn away when we were all once entangled in the same chains. And you do not get to sing our songs lamenting of generations of lost children when you cannot sing for this land's Bunduka sock spirits kindred. And yes, I can hear it. It's true the Irish were also enslaved and the no blacks, no dogs, no Irish attitudes at times remains. And yes, once we were chained and caged together in the same prison and we were dispossessed and beaten by the same British colonialism. But there came a day. A day where your white skin did become your privilege, your accent slightly faded and your Irishness somehow forgiven. And I know the cost is that your ancestors had to hide the culture, but in return they were given the keys to climb the white man's ladder on the rungs of the backs of their Indigenous cellmates. That was the only way for your families to carve out their safe space, become the colonizer or die. And although you've been taught you were the good colonizer, that's a fucking lie. There's no such thing. The colony has to be torn apart, and I'm calling on you. I'm saying it's your duty to take part. The Indigenous are only 3% of this population, and those claiming Irish are 30%, and together 33 and a third makes us a fucking revolution.

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1: Now I demand you feel into your genetic coding, the same one you claim makes you cry when you hear me singing. Feel into your feet as they tap to the Keolagus crack, and remember your ancestors' paths were once crushed under the same Union Jack. I demand you remember the tears shed for your ancestors' stories. I demand you hear these same cries in the modern Indigenous imploring. Shame, shame, shame, it has taken us this long, but unraveling is hard, colonization holds on strong. You are our lost Irish sons and daughters, the daughters of rebels, sons of poets, you were the agitators. Once silenced, you now have a voice, and I'm begging you, use it louder. And I promise you'll make Ireland and your ancestors even prouder. The past few years, we've danced long forgotten jigs every time Ireland launched itself forward, unshackling, voting yes to freedoms by letting the truth be heard. Your truth has always been woven between these two shores. Roots run deeply, we send you strength. 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So I summon you now as Irish to gather around the fire. I call upon you now to reignite the flame now required.

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1: I'm Linda. I'm from the Newport Northern Beaches.
2: Lovely. And you are?
3: I'm Kerry from Bellingen here now too.
2: Yes. Lovely. So you're visiting, and the Northern Beaches, Sydney.
4: Yeah.
2: Okay. I'm not from Australia, but I have been to Sydney. So how long are you in Bellingen for?
4: The weekend. I caught a train up, and I'm catching the train back tonight. Sleeper.
5: To work tomorrow.
2: A sleeper train?
4: Yes.
2: Oh, that's really fun. Oh, I wanted to. Yeah, I like that.
6: So was that just for this festival or? Nice.
4: That's... Up. So I spent my $150 and got my blue little ticket, which I forgot to put back on. And and they said, come on up, a great celebration. I thought, fantastic. Life's too short, you've got to make the effort. So here I am. It's been amazing.
6: Absolutely.
2: Lovely. Are you from Bellingen originally or no?
4: No.
2: So how do you three know each other?
7: Well, we were all originally from Sydney.
4: Yeah.
7: I moved here 3 years ago and... Kerry also moved here a few years ago, and we had shops. I had an Apple computer shop. She had a beauty salon, a therapist next to me for a few years, and for 15 years or so. And we packed up and left and came up here because...
4: And our kids knew each other.
7: And our kids all went to school and stuff together, so we've known each other for years. And we just packed up to have a quieter life.
4: Yes.
2: Lovely.
7: Things that we've always loved to do, finally. And have that time to
6: like a festival in the street today.
7: Like a festival in the street. And I do the community service announcements at 2BBB, organise those each week. So I had a bit of an early insight into this being on. So that was sort of good. Yes.
2: Lovely. So how long have you just arrived at the festival today, or have you been here a little while already?
7: Came on Friday night, we went to the opening and listened to, I forget the lady's name, but she had a history. Yeah, she had the history of Italian migration and, you know, had beautiful voice. She sounded like whoever, can't remember, but hello.
4: Angus and Julia.
7: Angus and Julia. She's right. Angus and Julia's auntie.
2: Are you really?
7: Yeah.
2: Like Angus and Julia Stone?
6: Far out.
2: That's amazing.
7: Headphones when they went overseas on their first tour from my Apple shop. Sennheiser headphones, didn't I?
4: That's right.
7: Yeah.
2: That's so cool. Well, that's wonderful.
6: Yeah, well,
2: that's
6: quite impressive.
2: Thank you for talking to us today.
6: Yes.
2: Amazing. Absolutely. That's incredible. Oh, we've got a big parade coming through. We might have to go to the side. Thank you so much for talking to us. Angus and Julia Stone's aunt.
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Begin again in Darwin. I wish to acknowledge the Gumbengia people who are the traditional custodians of the land we are gathered on today. I would like to give my respect to the elders past, present and emerging and extend that respect to all Aboriginal people here with us today. Step in.

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0: That is the most ridiculous thing I've ever heard in my life. Oh, no. I can't believe that. Don't worry.

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1: From the Toronto Street Festival, I'm walking out on the street and I found a well-known institution of the Belton Shire and a formal 2 Triple B presenter back in the day, Wendy Tanner. Wendy, hello!
2: Good morning, Kai.
1: Now, for people who don't know you, you were once a presenter at the station years ago. Yes. When were you involved?
2: Almost from the very beginning, actually. I had a program that went to air for many years in the evenings called the Magical Mystery Tour, and I interviewed lots of people who'd been travelling or people from other countries and played music from their countries. And actually, I had the honour of interviewing George Negus. When he'd just come back from Russia. And I had some really interesting guests on that program, and I was also involved in Making Waves, which was the women's program, and I was on the programming committee for two, three years or something too.
1: Well, welcome back to the airways after so many years. Now, an event like today, Belton isn't shy of having street festivals and cultural events over the years as well. And for people who don't know, you're heavily involved with the Promised Land documentary a few years ago with Peter Geddes and promoting that. How has it been for you seeing the different waves of cultural events in the Shire over the decades?
2: Well, right back in the very early days in September, there was the Azalea Festival. And there was an azalea parade and an azalea princess, and they had all the way down the front, the street, there were floats, you know, from all the different organisations. And, yeah, so that was very traditional. They had garden competitions and things. So that sort of died a death. And then all the other festivals came along with the Global Carnival and the Winter Music Festival. So that was happening in the streets. And Jazz Festival, they used to block off Church Street for the Jazz Festival and have a free concert here. So, no, the streets really come alive during these festivals.
1: Do you have a sense of nostalgia on a morning like this morning?
2: No, I just think it's wonderful to see a new festival. Like, this is the second time I've been. I came last year when they had their first one, and it was just so colourful and so fantastic to see the energy. And it's great that they've actually, you know, involved the town and have a free event for people just to experience. And someone was telling me about the little parade of the choir on Friday, which sounded really interesting. Did you know about that?
1: I did not. That's why I come to people like you, Wendy. You are more in touch with the community than what I am. You know, you've been doing it for, like I said, for decades now. After, you know, like you said, you're involved with Triple B, you've had involvement with the markets in the past, with other events over the years. Could we see you getting involved with other community events in the future?
2: Look, I just enjoy coming along. I've had my days of organising. We actually, Shambhala had, last year, we had our 50th anniversary, which we were very actively involved in and celebrating 50 years of our community. That was pretty big. That was big enough for me.
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go. Getting by is only thing that we know. Up front, front row. Sell shows but can never sell souls in this. No lie, bro, I put that on mums. Like, look at

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1: All right, so we've found another person to talk to. 2, how are you? 2?
2: Yes. Hey.
1: How are you this morning?
2: Good, thank you.
1: And how long have you been down here at the festival?
2: It's been going all weekend, so I've been here yesterday.
1: Mm-hmm.
2: Oh, all 3 days. This is the last day, I believe.
1: Yeah.
2: It's been great.
1: It's been great, no. So you've seen some interesting music and acts.
2: Oh, totally. I'm a bit old nightclub dancer, so it gives me a time to put on my dancing shoes back in the day and reminisce about but it's good, a lot of colour.
1: A lot of
2: culture, food, amazing. Yeah.
1: Absolutely. Yeah, there's been quite a bit of food I can see going around. Lots of people setting up little stalls.
2: Sure.
1: Have you eaten anything nice?
2: You got to have pasta.
1: Pasta.
2: I've had one of my first non-alcoholic pina coladas, which is quite an experience.
1: Yeah.
2: I miss the alcohol, but then that's fine.
3: I would too. And I'm going to switch our mics back. So, oh, no. Okay. Yeah. Apologies. How long have you lived in Bellingen for? Are you from Bellingen?
2: Here, 13 years now.
3: 13 years?
2: Yeah, yeah.
3: Okay. And what brought you to Bellingen in the first place?
2: My son and his mum moved here. So obviously it's a good place to live. Festivals like this is quite amazing, eh? It has these things happening.
3: Well,
2: so that's a good thing to be around and be sort of... Oh, we had a festival here again, and we do quite a few things here. So,
3: absolutely.
2: Yeah.
3: I really noticed that in Bellingen, that there's a lot of festivities happening.
2: And obviously, one of the organisers with the Free Palestine Movement here, Gada for Gaza's group. So we have films, we have rallies, we have speakers coming in on the 23rd of this month.
3: It's 23rd?
2: At Memorial Hall. While I'm here, I might as well put a...
3: Indigenous
2: Palestinian speakers plus 2 English speakers that have been to Palestine, so anybody can come and talk to people and have questions and Palestinian food, obviously.
3: So lovely.
2: They'll be supplied by Moroccan and Egyptian people.
3: Lovely.
2: So, yeah.
3: I did go to one of a showing of a film. It was Where the Olive Trees Weep, is that what it's called?
2: Oh, yeah, that's right. Yeah,
3: I came to that one. That was about 3 months ago, I'd say. 2-3 months ago,
2: yeah,
3: I think you showed that.
2: We did that. We've done quite a few movies now. It's all...
3: Yeah.
2: The great thing, we have a donation tree here.
3: Yes, I saw that.
2: Where you can QR code. Well, we have realised that it's hard to get supplies.
3: Yeah.
2: We've been able to get funds to families, talk to them about what they spent the funds on, like health care, diet, food. Even for a baby to have milk, because mothers aren't producing milk.
3: Yeah.
2: And stuff like that, so we can buy baby food for a baby to have milk and powdered milk, things like that. Eh?
3: Yeah.
2: So it's all about support, care, and positivity. And obviously we're asking our government to do the same and give caring stuff over and all that sort of thing.
3: Yeah,
2: but
3: absolutely.
2: Apart from that, I went to... a movie last night that was in Yarrawarra.
3: Yeah.
2: About Gumbenga, the man who did, not a Gumbenga man, but on Gumbenga country, he visited here is the Message Stick Walk. He 8,500 kilometres around Australia to present issues of Aboriginal people to Scott Morrison in 2019. So we had a movie last night about it. They're going to show the movie around and raise some funds and awareness about the issues of Indigenous people here. So those things are still ongoing as well.
3: Yeah, absolutely. And how did you get into the movements? How did you?
2: I'm quite a political activist. So I'm a member of the Panther Party, which has been going for years. So it was always ongoing solidarity.
3: Yeah.
2: And then the people here are so concerned about things.
3: I've noticed Bellingen is a very activist sort of quite free thinking.
2: Today,
3: I'd
2: Bob
3: say.
2: Brown's happening today.
3: Village,
2: if we're not here, we're at Bob Brown. It's the forestry movement, the Great Koala Park, or the Greater Koala Park.
3: Yeah, yeah.
2: There's 2 sides to that story.
3: Yeah.
2: About creating a sanctuary for koalas, because they have to, if you look after them, they look after everything else.
3: Yeah.
2: You look after a tree, it looks after everything else. So there's been a lot of that environmental projects happening here. If you're a political activist, you may more or less are environmentally educated while you live here, and also the other political activism is part of that too, that you bring to the party too as well. So, yeah, it's an ongoing thing.
3: Yeah.
2: So. Yeah, it just depends on what hat you want to wear.
3: Yeah, well, absolutely. And yeah, absolutely. And
2: so
3: how, what
2: I
3: you
2: come
3: can...
2: to Toronto and I've still got a cafe here, so, you know, it's just...
3: Yeah.
2: So it is. And
3: absolutely.
2: It's embracing sort of thing.
3: Of course.
2: It's been 13 months of hard work, but it also means that people are used to people with cafes around going into...
3: Yes. Yeah, absolutely.
2: It can be that. Hey, can be that. I was just, oh, it's good. It's a question to be asked. Do they still need help? Yes, they do.
3: Yeah. Yeah,
2: and,
3: absolutely.
2: I'm glad that you allow me to talk about it.
3: Of course. Thank you so much for talking to us. As a reminder, there's a donation, like, you can
1: Where
3: donate
1: can we find
3: under
1: that?
3: The...
1: That's
2: just behind here. If you come here and have a look.
1: So just by the main stage.
3: By the main stage, outside Kombu, Whole Foods.
2: There's an Palestinian and Aboriginal flag hanging off the tree. Oh. And there are little pictures with QR codes on them, and they're on plastic and sort of protected against the weather. We've had a bit of trouble with a bit of it, but not much.
3: Yeah.
2: So people do understand that it's for helping others that need support and stuff. So.
3: Yeah. Wonderful. So well, if you are nearby, if you can walk past and if you can spare any change, then walk past the...
2: We're so happy that we can do this on Gombengia country.
3: Yeah. So, absolutely.
2: Ginigay to everybody else out there. which is greetings and Yari Yarangas, catch you later.
3: Lovely. Wonderful. Oh, that's amazing.
1: Thank you very much.
3: Thank you so much for talking to us.
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1: Hey, I'm Eliza Hull and I'm a musical artist from Castlemaine in central Victoria. And I'm hosting Australian Music is Bloody Great and sharing some of my current Australian music faves right here on Community Radio, where you can hear the very best new Australian music and often for the very first time. 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So if you're an Aussie artist, get your music on AMRAP. All right, let's go. Let's dive into the first artist that I've chosen. This is called Jean. Now, they're a Melbourne artist. They are absolutely killer live. I saw them just recently at the Gem Bar in Melbourne. And this track, it really gets me right in the heart. It's a bit of a slower one. It's called Good God, What Have We Become?

Eliza Hull here on Australian Music is Bloody Great. You just heard a track by Melbourne artist Jean. The track was called Good God, What Have We Become? Now I'm going to dive into an Adelaide artist. Her name is Nat Luna. This track is called Talk Soon. Nat makes really, really great music. It's a mixture of R&B, soul and dance. And she's an artist with a disability. And I wanted to, I guess, showcase some artists with disability because it's Disability Pride Month this month, and I'm also an artist with a disability, so I thought it's important to showcase some great talent, and Nat Luna is no exception. So really enjoy this one. It's called Talk Soon.

Eliza Hull here, and you're listening to Australian Music is Bloody Great. And that track was Nat Luna. It's called Talk Soon. I hope you enjoyed it. Next up, I'm going to dive into a track by an artist that I've had the privilege to work with, write with for quite a while. His name is Hayden Kalnan, and he really, he makes quite atmospheric, cinematic sounds. I love putting his music on Sunday morning with a cup of tea. It's really stunning, beautiful music. And this track is called Running 2, and it's a track that he made with Yannick Loic, and it's so beautiful. So I hope you enjoy it. It's called Running 2.

Hayden Kaunin there with his track Running To that he made with Yannick Loack. My name is Eliza Hull and you're listening to Australian Music is Bloody Great. The next track I'm going to play is from a band that I've actually only just discovered, which I was, I was just scrolling on social media and up popped this band and I was pretty blown away actually with his voice. So I wanted to show you. This track is called Oh My Goodness. The band is called Mood Spill. I hope you enjoy it as much as I've been loving it. Here it is.

mood spill right there and their track, Oh My Goodness. And my name is Eliza Hull. You're listening to Australian Music Is Bloody Great. Now, next up, I'm going to play a track by an incredible artist. Her name is Georgia Fields. She's a Melbourne artist and she has a disability, and she's been an incredible advocate in this disability space for a little while, which is really beautiful to see. I'm also an artist with a disability, and it's Disability Pride Month, so I thought it was really important to show some great talent. Georgia Fields has such a great voice. I've been loving her music for quite some time now. This track is called Night Swimming.

Georgia Fields there with her track Night Swimming. And my name is Eliza Hull, and you're listening to Australian Music is Bloody Great. Next up, I'm going to play a track by one of my favourite artists. It's Dan Sultan. Dan is, well, he's been a songwriter for quite a while now, and I love his music so much. He's actually got new music coming out, a brand new record called Little Miracles that is due really soon, which is exciting. This track, though, is a bit of an older one. It's called Old Fitzroy, but this version is new because it was a live version that he recorded on the steps of the Sydney Opera House, actually. I would have loved to have been in the audience to see Dan. His voice just gives me goosebumps. So here it is, Dan Sultan with his live version of Old Fitzroy.

Dan Sultan there with Old Fitzroy, recorded live on the steps of the Sydney Opera House, and listening to that always gives me goosebumps. He's such an incredible artist. Well, it's been really, really fun picking heaps of artists that I love listening to for Australian music. Is bloody great. Community radio, oh, it's so incredible, and please, in any way that you can, support it. And support live music. If you can, go and buy show ticket, buy merch. It's a really easy way to sustain the careers of independent artists. And if you're a musician, get your music up on AmRamp. It's definitely a way that community broadcasters can find your music. And you can find all of these tunes that I've been playing for Australian Music Bloody Great up on AmRamp. Well, my name is Eliza Hull, and I'm going to leave you with a brand new song of mine. It's called What You Made Me Do, and it was produced by Pip Norman, who has worked with the likes of Odette, Mia Ray, Missy Higgins, and Baker Boy as well. We co-wrote and co-produced this together, and Ali Chant, who is a great engineer from England, mixed it. He's mixed records for Aldous Harding and PJ Harvey. So I love this song, and I hope you do too. It's called What You Made Me Do. My name is Eliza Hull. Thanks for listening.

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Great to have your company. Welcome to Chimes, heard first on the mighty 2SER right around the country, thanks to the Community Radio Network. As I bring you lots of great guitar music, and there certainly is always plenty of great tunes. I never run out of suggestions or ideas because, hey, it's a big world out there and there's a lot of great music close to home and, of course, right across the planet. New and old we play for you. And we'll start off in a moment with a fantastic reissue by a group that I really love, and we'll play a then and now scenario. I'll tell you more in just a moment. We'll also hear from The Dentists, who are one of the great jangly 60s garage style groups out of the UK, from started in the 80s and continued for a bit after that. We'll hear from Lazy Susan. We'll hear from early Primal Scream along the lines of their first album, which is just chock full of paisley pop that is brilliant. And we'll hear something a bit more angular from the Spatulas. But let's start with this excellent series of reissues that are thankfully coming out on the Chapter imprint. Now, Chapter, of course, have stopped releasing new music in the sense of new bands of today. But every 2 months, they'll be releasing five albums or EPs by artists from the 70s to the 2000s, mostly Australian, although they haven't closed the door on brilliant artists from overseas. And this is a label called Chapter Epilogue. Five releases have come out to get the ball rolling, including Sydney's own brilliant post-punk sensations, Voight 465. Nothing else like them, really. So fantastic from their first album. But I've chosen Rabbit's Wedding, who, originally from Perth, moved to Sydney to base themselves, released two great EPs and a single for the excellent Waterfront Records. Their debut release was Ride Out, which was absolutely wonderful. And this excellent EP that brings together some of their really fantastic tunes has been long out of print and not available in a digital form. So we're going to hear from it to kick off the show. And then, of course, as time went on, Rabbit's Wedding morphed into Dusk and Lights, and we'll hear something from their most recent offerings. So this one from the excellent EP In Truth About Road that you can find online thanks to Chapter Epilogue. This one is Next the River.

the brilliant work there of Paul Watling, and they've long been friends with the Canaanes, and of course Francesca Busi from that group went on to be a part of Duskin Lights, and that's one of their singles from last year. I just remembered I was going to play State of Disarray, but I brought the wrong track with me, so I'll have to play that next week. I've been meaning to play Duskin Lights for a while, but that one, Bones, is a ripper, and all of their works are worthy of having a listen to them up on their Bandcamp site. If I'm a little scrambled this week, I've had a pretty tough week, so apologies for that. And I do occasionally get things round the wrong way. Rabbit's Wedding, Next the River, and that one's just come out on Chapter Epilogue. Go have a look and listen to some of the other great bands that Chapter are bringing back to life. This is Chimes, heard first on the Mighty 2SER, right across the country, thanks to the Community Radio Network. Now let's hear from the Lemon Twigs. They're a group that just blend excellent jangle and power pop. This brilliant group who toured not that long ago, a couple of years ago, came to Australia and were absolutely fantastic. They have already amassed a pretty incredible canon. And I was listening to this one during the week from their 2020 release, Songs for the General Public. It's a beauty, and I reckon you're going to love it too. Incredibly uplifting. That's what we like to give you here on Chimes. This is Live in Favour of Tomorrow.

One of those bands I wish I'd seen in the day, and picked up their records from the excellent Waterfront record imprint. Just their stickers sold me, and I bought this album, and that's the beauty of what was yesterday. I love listening to music now because in that you can easily just read about something and find it online in a heartbeat. But in those days you had to wait. And I remember picking up the Dentist album, which just blew my mind. Some of the people are on the pitch. They think it's all over. It is now. And timely, I guess, mentioning a reference from the 1966 World Cup, which, of course, was a great year for England. This year, not so much, although they did get to the top four. But the Dentist, and I haven't played that one before for you. You Make Me Say It Somehow. I could play the whole album. I should just one day, for the whole show, just play that because it is chimes the essence of what this show tries to do. From the Dentists, we heard, and we heard Lemon Twigs before that. Live in Favour of Tomorrow. This is 2SER, where this little program, Chimes, is heard first. You can drop me a line, chimes@2ser.com. It's also heard right around the country thanks to the Community Radio Network. Now, a couple of songs about phones. You know, sometimes I have a slightly thematic edge, or sometimes it might be I'll play a song and then I go, hey, I know another song I want to play off the back of this. Well, that's how I've come to having two phone songs together. I really wanted to play something from Lazy Susan, of course, released so many fantastic albums. I'm going to their sixth album, Long Lost, to bring you the song Phone in Sick. Maybe you did that this week, and if you did, then this one's for you. And I'll follow it up with The House of Love and an acoustic version of their song All About Phones.

Guy Chadwick and House of Love, one of those groups that have just continued to write and create wonderful music. That track, Phone, that's the acoustic version, and there's been so many great box sets that have come out championing this group that, again, probably could have been bigger. Originally with a Creation label, they signed to a major, released some brilliant singles, but, well, they certainly did well in the UK, never really sort of lifted, particularly in the US, where they had big visions for them, or in Australia, sadly. But House of Love, worthy of your attention. Phone, the acoustic version, and Lazy Susan, good to hear them again. Phone in Sick. Well, some more gentle jangle there. Let's sort of up the notch and take you on a magic carpet ride of angularity. We're heading to Bloomington, Indiana. And this album that came out in May has been on high rotation in my particular house. It is fantastic. It's by a group called The Spatulas, which is really Miranda Sollier-Pratt, and whoever she enlists to bring her ideas to fruition. It all began in Oregon, but now based, as I mentioned, in Bloomington, Indiana. Really great album, this, A Blue Dot. Chock full of great songs, and this is a good example of what The Spatulas sound like. This is called To Comfort Them and All Beings.

It's a mere hop and skip between Indiana and Cincinnati, where our last two groups have come from. But I've paired them not for their proximity, but for their ideas that they share, a real DIY spirit that comes through. This particular group I've just played for you, Artificial Go, who have some very catchy tunes, have released a single called Triple Ones, which is hot off the heels of their album that came out last year, Musical Chairs, and they've just signed with the label Car Park Records. That means there'll be a lot of great new music down the track from Artificial Go, four-piece that know what they're doing. I've got to tell you, Spatulas before that, To Comfort Them and All Beings from their excellent album, came out this year, Blue Dot. If you haven't heard it, that's another one I highly recommend that you listen to. Chimes, heard first on the Mighty 2SER right around the country, thanks to the Community Radio Network. I hope you're doing well. Let me know. Let me know what you love. Let me know any music you'd like to hear. Drop me a line. Chimes at 2SER.com. Chimes at 2SER.com. Now we're heading off with a group called The Crystal Teardrop. They're out of the UK and very much the record covers that they create or the visuals for them, because a lot of them are digital only, very much lost in the 60s. Have a beautiful psych sound from around the mid to late 60s in what they're doing. A blend of garage rock, a little bit of folkier sort of slow acid burn in there as well. And their debut album that came out, The Forming, in 2025, great tunes on it. The Crystal Teardrop from that album, this is Borrowed Time.

When I say the word Primal Scream, you immediately think of a group that I guess create a lot of dance music. But that's the thing with Primal Scream. They've had such a long career and a career that has sort of morphed and changed. Strong gospel Stones vibes at times. As I said, a heavy dance element through that period of the baggy sort of Manchester sound. But in those early days, they had a very different sound altogether. They had parted company with Creation Records for their debut studio album and released something that was just solid Byrdesian jangle with the excellent Bobby Gillespie up front. And it even charted in the UK, not to the higher echelons, but well enough. And it should too, because it's full of brilliant songs like the one I just played for you. I've tended to play more of the singles over time, the likes of Gentle Tuesday or Imperial, but that song Silent Spring is an absolute ripper. The whole album is so good. If you are unfamiliar with it, go back and dig around and look for Primal Scream's Sonic Flower Groove. We heard from the Crystal Teardrop, who probably would have been a good group to have on the bill for those early days of Primal Scream, both lovers of Paisley, and the track Borrowed Time. You've been listening to Chimes. As usual, we try to bring you the new and the old, and we'll start to wind things up with this, a group out of Dayton, Ohio. And of course, everyone just thinks of particularly one group out of that particular part of the world, Guided by Voices. But there's been many others that have come from that particular town and nearby, Times New Viking, New Bomb Turks, and of course, what is Ohio without mentioning Pear Ubu or Devo? But this group, the Smug Brothers, actually feature the former drummer with Guided by Voices, Don Thrasher, and he's been making music with them for a while. Their first release, I think, came out in 2023 and got a review that said they kick up a jangly, tuneful racket with brash power chords and sweetly rueful lyrics. Well, when I read that at the time, immediately I knew that I needed to investigate them. This album is fantastic. It's just come out. It's called Gravity is Just a Way to Fall. And this one I thought was a good one to share with you on Chimes. It's Let Me Know When It's Yes.

The Smug Brothers, that equal parts REM, equal parts Guided by Voices, so you can't go wrong with this excellent release. Recommended highly to you. Gravity is just a way to fall. And I will be falling back into your lug holes next week, thanks to the Community Radio Network. I'm Paul Gough. Stay safe. Have a great week, and I look forward to bringing you more excellent guitar pop with Chimes next week.

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1: I think we are. And we're back here with Z from Z Star Trinity.
2: Hello. Good morning.
1: Good morning.
2: Is it morning still? Oh, yes, it is.
1: I think it's still morning. Yeah, yeah.
3: Feels like morning.
2: It feels like early Arvo to me.
1: How are we this morning?
2: Very good, actually.
1: Very good.
2: Yeah, we had a rocking night last night at the Federal.
1: I did see that. It was a very good night.
2: Yes, It was indeed. Yeah. Had a good turnout. Everyone was just, totally up for it. And it's always great to be here in Ballingen, you know. Such a pretty town.
1: Yeah, it's always good to have you here. And so you've been wandering around. You seen anything you like this morning? Any good acts?
2: Well, I tell you what, I've been chilling, but I've heard the drumming and stuff like that. I actually didn't realize there was the festival happening, so it's really nice. Here's Beck. Come on.
4: Hello.
3: Hello.
4: So I'm not from Ballingen, I'm not from Australia, so I don't know you guys as well as I probably should, because I've heard good things.
2: Where are you from?
4: England.
2: Of course, I thought so, but where in England?
4: Oh, Kent.
2: Kent, oh, good.
4: Know
2: I used to live in Brighton.
4: Oh, did you? I went to uni in Brighton.
2: Yeah.
4: Very nice place.
2: Yeah, it is, yeah.
4: So are you in the same band? I'm unsure, basically. So tell me about yourself.
5: Yes.
4: I'm sure the rest of Ballingen knows, but...
5: Well, I like to play the drums, and I do that with Z. We've done that for a while, and it's nice to bring that energy, that heartbeat to it.
4: Yeah. Mm.
2: Yeah. So I just got to tell you, this woman is the most ridiculous drummer. Okay, fabulously ridiculous, like Mitch Mitchell with John Bonham was like, you know, she's pretty. Keith Moon? Did I say Keith Moon?
4: So as in like classic drum set, like rock and roll kind of drum, like not djembe drums, or both?
5: I like to play
4: any drums.
5: Yeah, any drums. But in this project, just a regular drum kit. But it's infused with like lots of tribal sounds too. So I do like to use some congas and different things for different flavors. You know, different spices. Yeah.
4: Lovely. So were you also, I mean, we were both working at the pub last night that you were performing at. Were you performing as well? You were together? I didn't hear very much because I was out in the back polishing cutlery. So unfortunately, I missed out.
2: That was sound levels. I was wondering, because we get pretty loud. So at least you didn't hear it in the back. So that's good. Good for the neighbours, eh?
4: But you were both on, and did you have a good night?
5: Always. It's just... so nice to come together with people and to share music and share experience and create together. And it's always so nice coming to this town. Like, it's, the energy is always so beautiful, and to see people, you know, out on the street connecting and you know, dancing and eating and all the things. It's just it's really good to the heart. So it's been a beautiful experience, and I'm just super grateful.
4: So are you from Ballingen or not? Or where are you guys from?
5: Well, I'm personally from the North Coast, but I've got a little shack in the bush with my kelpie, and we like to grow food and stuff. And
4: amazing.
5: That's between Grafton and Casino. So,
4: okay.
5: Yes, we come out of the bush to create our art. It's
4: amazing.
5: It's a lovely life.
4: Oh, amazing. That sounds amazing. And Yuzi?
2: Yeah, well, I'm originally from the UK. So
4: you
2: I was
4: are?
2: Born, yeah, I was born in Hackney.
4: Five.
2: There you go, Kent woman. Born in Hackney, but then, you know, lived all over the world.
4: Sure.
2: And, you know, settled in Brighton and then started coming to Australia.
4: How old were you when you came to Australia?
2: Oh, God, well, you wouldn't ask that question, would you, really? But we started coming to Ballingen for the festival, the Bella Winter Festival, right? And I remember the first time I played was with my two-piece Z-Star Delta, where I'm playing drums. It's a bluesy outfit. And then we started coming with Z-Star Trinity. We did the Federal Blues Fest, you know, and since then it's just been a love affair with Ballingen, you know.
4: Lovely.
2: Kind of vibes, yeah. But we've played all over Australia. We've done a lot of festivals, Caloundra, Broadbeach, Port Fairy Blues, Blues on the Mountain... just lots of different festivals around. So, you know.
4: Amazing. Amazing.
2: Yeah.
4: Well, we're going to
2: play some music.
4: But before we go, where can people find you? I don't know, listen to you. What are people?
2: Well, yeah. So look, you know, we're on Facebook. We're on Spotify. If you look for Z-Star Music, you'll find us on YouTube. You'll find us on, you know.
4: Everywhere.
2: Well, yeah. If you want to find it, just look for Z-Star Music. And also I want to say that Beck has another side, which is her acoustic stuff.
5: Yeah, it's been really beautiful to start to give that space, and that's under Cosmic Crumb. So I'm in the process of recording, and we drop in my first release on the 6th of January. So I'll see you when I'm looking at you. So watch out for Cosmic Crumb.
4: Cosmic Crumb.
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Yamage nganyundi barmaran gungumbu bin. 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Yam nginundi wajar, yam nganyundi wajar, ngibur gungumbu wala. My land, this is your land, so let's be friends. Yinige, this radio station, Triple B, is on Gumbangir homeland.

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1: Here at the Toronto Street Festival, I've been just coming up and accosting what seems to be former two Triple Bers. And right now I have Jerome Speakman, former board member and just a local personality around town. You would know him from his artwork and someone always up for a chat. Jerome, how's your morning been?
2: It's been fantastic to see Bellingen go back to what it used to be and see all the festivities and people setting up. There's a mother here with a baby strapped to her chest and she's working her butt off.
1: So I've been getting that vibe a bit this morning that everyone is saying that events like this remind them of Bellington of old. And for people who don't know, you were involved with the Bellington community markets for many, many years. Do you think we have lost this kind of community vibe within the township of Bellington without events like this?
2: Well, COVID killed a lot, of course. But now, slowly, I think insurance companies are feeling comfortable to run them again.
1: Yes. Well, obviously, this one was for the Open Streets funding project, which also funded the Yuunga Fiesta a few weeks ago. They've got one up in Dolgo as well. What do you think that this event needs. Like, obviously, there is a lot happening at the moment, but what would you like to see from an ideal event in the town?
2: More streets closing.
1: More streets closing, less traffic.
2: Yeah, don't worry about the traffic. We can all walk, or we all live close to town, most of us anyway. But I don't think it could be improved at all that much. It's a small community and it's a small festival. But it's attracting lots of people, as you saw. And yesterday when everybody was walking, it was about 100 people walking down the street singing. That was wonderful. Absolutely wonderful.
1: So the creatives just take over the streets. You know, don't worry about insurance. Don't worry about DAs. Just get out there and do it.
2: Definitely. Come and see it.
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1: Australians, all let us rejoice, for we are young and free. 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And yet we are 25%, a quarter of those Australians, locked up in our prisons. And if you are a juvenile, it is worse, it is 50%. An Indigenous child is more likely to be locked up in prison than they are to finish high school.

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Another Saturday morning, another opportunity for Googs to launch your weekend, and that's exactly what I'm doing. And starting this week with a song that's in its second week at number one on Country Songs Top 40 from Tamworth this week, the French Family Band, and Here Comes the Sun Again, and we hope it does. As usual, in winter time, I'm here with my hot water bottle between my knees because it's the only way of keeping my knees warm in the cold. And it was cold getting up this morning. Certainly was. On 2 Triple BFM, one of the things when I first moved to Frederick Street in Coffs Harbour, I think it was the first time I lived in a house without a tin roof. And so you couldn't hear the rain on the roof. Now I'm in the retirement village. There's a tin roof again. And I'm loving hearing the sound of rain on the roof. Here is Jared Wrigley with a tune about just that thing to set our half hour of country music up. This was released back in 2022. Jared Wrigley and Rain on the Roof on 2 Triple B FM.

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Christine Clifford, and there goes my truck. She's from Loxton in South Australia and has a busy schedule coming up for her during August, including things like playing at the Murray River Queen Sunday the 26th, and then Rockin' the Country Festival in Geelong, 21st, 22nd and 23rd of August, and finishing up at the Horsham 3rd Annual Country Music Weekend, and September the 3rd and the 4th is when that's on in Horsham. If you want to go travelling and seeing great country music, there's a festival on just about every weekend somewhere in the nation. It is 12 minutes past 6 on a Saturday morning. Googs launching your weekend, and at the fourth song in, we commiserate, as we know that there's many people just about to get out the door and go and work on the weekend while the rest of us are enjoying ourselves. The first bunch of big time work that would have been going on back, well, from the 1880s onwards, was laying the rail tracks. So our work song this morning is about working on the railroad. Central to the folk revival of the late 50s and the early 60s are a band called the Rooftop Singers. And over the years, many songs have been written and sung about working on the railroad. And here's one of them, called exactly that, the Rooftop Singers. Our work song for this week, for those of you who have to work today, we commiserate.

Well, I'm sorry to have to tell you, Brendan, but with the cost of petrol these days, nobody can afford to own a Holden Monaro, but that's the car he's talking about. Brendan McMahon and Living Our Dream, new on Country Songs Top 40 from Tamworth this week at number 27. And at 21 minutes after six, we're up to the sixth song in, and that is always on a Saturday morning, the 2BBB Hot Country Track. And this week you could get nothing hotter than a person who first entry into Country Songs Top 40 is at number two. Straight in at number two is Sandy Summers, Like a 70s Day. And that is the 2BBB Hot Country Track. And this week, first time in at number two. Good heavens. I wonder if number one comes up. Often when something hits really big at the start, people get sick of it quicker because they hear it on the radio all the time, and maybe it doesn't get to number one, but I think this one probably will. Sandy Summers, this week's 2BBB Hot Country Track, Like a 70s Day. And it's Googs launching your weekend, but much more modern than a 70s day, I hope.

This week's 2BBB Hot Country track came from Sandy Summers and Like a 70s Day. First time in the Country Songs Top 40 from Tamworth at number 2. That earns a Hot Country track, I reckon. Sandy Summers on 2BBB FM. It is 26 past 6. We'll have a song and then we'll tell you what the weather's going to do. On Goombangir land, which we will be hearing all about very shortly. But if you like this half hour, don't forget to tune in Tuesday mornings when Country Radio and Toast is kind of like this half hour, but for 3 hours on 2BBB, Jack Davey. You can count on a country song. You certainly can. On 2BBB.

0: Babagung orang nyanyuaja riula darala. Father gave us the land in the dreaming. 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Nia yari julu maral gundi. 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Yui! 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Galawana dawara. Hello, I've come back to see you. I am a friend, but don't be angry. Yamage nganyundi barmaran gungumbu bin. Galawana ngalgira. Here is my family, here are my friends, but don't harm us. Yam nginundi wajar, yam nganyundi wajar, ngibur gungumbu wala. My land, this is your land, so let's be friends. Yinige, this radio station, Triple B, is on Gumbangir homeland.
1: Yoo-wee! And on Gumbangir homeland, it's time. We heard what the weather's going to be doing today. And as I read, it says here, a high pressure ridge over the state extends from a strong high over the Bight, bringing mostly dry and stable conditions today. And the high is then expected to drift over the state and enter the Tasman Sea during tomorrow and Monday, ahead of the next cold front and associated trough, crossing the state on Tuesday. For the rest of the day, Saturday, it's going to be sunny. There will be areas of morning frost in places where it does frost. There'll be light winds and a temperature range of 15 to 19. Overnight temperatures will fall to between 2 and 7. And the temperatures you can expect tomorrow, 16 to 20, on 2BBB FM. It is 28 minutes to 7 o'clock, and we're into the business, the music associated with the 25th of July, which it is today. Back in 1959... I went looking for this and I couldn't find it, but I could find the B-side. Does that mean that the pundits got the wrong one? Because if I could find it, it must have been getting played somewhere. Johnny Devlin and the Devils were a first-time entrant on the 3DB Top 40 Singles, 25th of July 1959, with a tune called White Lightning. It's probably just as well this time in the morning that I couldn't find that, but I could find a song, much to the chagrin of a former station chairperson and presenter. I could find a song called Doreen on 2BBB FM, Johnny Devlin and the Devils. 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
2: It's been a long time since we had Johnny Devlin on the program, probably because of the fact that he's on other teenage shows permanently, practically, right throughout the country. But here's Johnny with the song which he first recorded when he came from New Zealand. Johnny Devlin and Doreen.

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Classic Bob Dylan there. And for all of you people, I could have chosen that for the working on the weekend, couldn't I? Sing While You Slave and I Get Bored. Yes. Bob Dylan's Maggie's Farm. And on the 25th of July 1965, dressed in Carnaby Street gear, the ever-changing Bob Dylan plugged in for his headline set at the Newport Folk Festival. Backed by the Paul Butterfield Blues Band. And the history of music was changed forever. There was a whole lot of folk people there, followers of the protest movement, who were utterly shocked and ashamed and tried to boo him off stage. But you can't hold back history with boos. It just doesn't work. The same reception hit him in Brisbane a year later when he toured Australia and trotted out that song. And yes, there were people left Festival Hall in Brisbane in droves. I don't know what happened the rest of that tour, but I was still in third form high school at the time, but it was news all across the world. Dylan's gone electric. On Triple B, it is 18 minutes to 7, and from 1963, next, test recordings by EMI at Abbey Road Studios on this day. George Martin, Beatles producer, had seen Cilla Black support Jerry and the Pacemakers in a gig in Liverpool. She was Cilla White, but the posters made a mistake and called her Black. She was Cilla Black forever after that. And here is her debut single. It's not the one you think. This is the song that she sang at that time and became her first single. This is called It's For You on 2BBB, Cilla Black.

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And that was Roy Orbison with Only the Lonely, his first big hit, and it peaked at number 2 on the 25th of July 1960 on the US singles charts, written by Roy. He'd offered it to the Everly Brothers and to Elvis Presley, both of whom turned it down. So he decided, well, I've just got to record it myself. And he did. And scored himself a huge hit record, and then a whole stream of singles followed during the 60s when Roy was the Big O and a rival to the top of US music, to Elvis in a big way. On 2 Triple BFM, the act that blew both of those fellas off the stage, of course, in 1964, were just going from strength to strength. I'm going to play you the title track to the Beatles' third album, which started a 21 weeks run at number one on the UK albums charts. The first Beatle album to be recorded to four track tape. So it's kind of a historical event in its own way. And yes,

there, the Beatles, with the first stage of what the Americans called the British invasion. And A Hard Day's Night peaking at number one, and the album 21 weeks in a row on the album charts. And the first recorded to four-track tape. I wonder if the next song was on four-track tape. I don't have any thing to prove otherwise or not. Does it matter? But the big rivalry, of course, in the 60s was the Beatles versus the Rolling Stones. A lot of people reckon falsely that the Stones copied everything the Beatles did. I'd challenge people to tell me what this is supposed to be a cover of from the Beatles, because I don't think there is one. But on the 4BC, Top 40, 25th of July, 1965, first time in at number 27, the rivalry between the Beatles and the Stones would suddenly get rather electric on Triple B.

the Rolling Stones, I Can't Get No Satisfaction, on the 4BC Top 40, 25th of July 1965, first time in at number 27, but it would go on to fuel a rivalry that lasted all through the 60s. And I guess the Rolling Stones got the last laugh, because while the Beatles disappeared into history in 1970, the Rolling Stones, in some form or other, are still going on to Triple B FM. We're about to enter Australians on the Charts at a minute to seven. There's no news at 7 o'clock at this time anymore. So the first dose of news will be at 8 o'clock this morning on Googs. Launching the weekend, Radio on Toast on a Saturday morning. Peter Allen on the Australian Top 100 Singles, 25th of July 1977. And 4 weeks in as a number one song. But, yes, on the first occasion at number 10, I go to Rio. Well, I've never been outside the country myself, and I don't think I'd start at Rio, because while people sing about it, when you see the real state of the beach and some of the slums on the outskirts, it's not the place that he points at. And this must be the point at which I change the folder.

the great era of Australian music. And as people who follow this show over the years would realise, that was 1965, when all of a sudden there was a time when nearly 50% of the singles in the top 40 of any radio station or on any chart across the land were Australian. Doesn't happen anymore, unfortunately. But yes, 1965, probably the high point of Australians' participation in the charts. On 4BC Top 40, 25th of July 1965, second week in, jumping up from number 26 to number 19, and it was headed for the top. Ray Brown and the Whispers in a glory time for them. I don't know what happened to Ray Brown after that. He did have a couple of solo records, but by 1968 he disappeared off the chart scene anyway. On to Triple B, coming up next, Marcia Hines on the Australian Top 100 Singles, 25th of July 1977, fourth week in, climbing from 51 up to number 32, What I Did for Love. 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Launch the weekend. It is 8 minutes past 7.

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Quarter past seven on 2 Triple B FM on a Saturday morning. Gergs, launching your weekend and with a little bit of witchery. Little River Band there on the Australian Top 100 Singles, 25th of July 1977. First time in at number 83. And on Triple B, coming up after Dragon had finished their lot, Mark Hunter went, the lead singer, went on a solo career. And on the 2UE Top 40, 25th of July 1979, first time in at number 35, this is Island Nights.

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Before they were called Ice House, which they did after a song that they recorded when they were Flowers. And that was When They Were Flowers with Can't Help Myself on the 3XY Top 40, 25th of July 1980. At number 6, they had reached top 10 after 6 weeks on the charts. On Triple B, coming up is Olivia Newton-John with Magic. On Australians in the charts on Googs launching the weekend. From the 3XY Top 40, 25th of July 1980, second weekend jumping up from 37 to 23. Magic.

On 2 Triple BFM, completing our on the charts. No, not quite. We do have one or two left to play into the next half hour. But that was Wallace and Matilda and the traditional banjo Patterson poem, Clancy of the Overflow, put to music by those guys. And number 40, first time in the 3XY Top 40, 25th of July 1980. And on Triple B, it's time we told you what the weather's doing today. And the forecast for the rest of Saturday is a sunny day. Areas of morning frost, light winds, and a temperature range of 15 to 18. More information, well, sun protection from 9:50am to 1:50pm. The index predicted to reach 4, which is moderate. Overnight temperatures will fall to between 2 and 7, and the temperature range for tomorrow, Sunday the 26th, 16 through to 20. Your Sunday will be sunny with areas of morning frost about higher ground and light winds. Come Monday morning when it's going back to work time, mostly sunny day with areas of morning frost. On Triple B, we go into this next half hour with a song that made it into the SAFM music chart, 25th of July 1985, second week in at number 24, jumping up from number 37, Renee Geyer and All My Love. 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

Googs launching the weekend on the 25th of July, and the 25th of July back in 1980, very special. It's the release of Back in Black, their first album without Bon Scott, and released. There's a story that goes that when Rose Tattoo played at a gig up north somewhere, one of the PA road guys had been sent a tape, and so just before Rose Tattoo went in to do their set, the audience heard the whole album Back in Black over the PA system, much to their horror. What were they going to do to follow that? I wasn't there, so I don't know. 16 minutes to 8 o'clock on 2 Triple BFM. Today is a very special day for a member of the Seekers, and only on 2 Triple B could AC/DC be followed by the Seekers. Bruce Woodley turns 84 today. He was their main songwriter. He was an inspiration in Australian music. We're going to hear straight after his glories in The Seekers, a song from his own self-produced album from 1978 called The Roaring Days. First of all, I'll Never Find Another You, and then The Break of Day. Featuring Bruce Woodley, who turns 84 today. And what did I say I was going to do first? I was going to do the Seekers ones. That's right.

Bruce Woodley. Bruce Woodley turns 84 today. Singer-songwriter with The Seekers, and also had a solo career that not many people know about. That was from a self-produced album called The Roaring Days, released in 1974. Again, Bruce Woodley, 84 today, one of the grand old men of Australian music. And it is 9 minutes to 8 o'clock. Someone else with a birth today, one of the grand old men of Australian music. And it is 9 minutes to 8.

one of the great British beat groups of the 60s and a forerunner in some ways of prog rock, the Yardbirds. Over Under Sideways Down, Jim McCarty was the drummer. He turns 83 today. Of course, before they had any hits, Eric Clapton had an apprenticeship by being the guitar player in the Yardbirds, and whoever got to be the lead guitar player in the Yardbirds certainly had a free ride into other great bands of the 60s, the Yardbirds. Over Under Sideways Down, one of my favourite songs of all time. I'm glad I get an excuse to play it every now and again here at 2BBB. Well, it is 5 minutes to eight. We're just 5 minutes away from our first edition of National News today on 2BBB FM. And the best play, best made plans of mice and men. I left a song out earlier this morning because I didn't think I had time to play it, and I've run out of time before the news. Well, I've got too much time to spare, so I will play the song I left out earlier on the 7HO Top 40 Singles 1985, first time in at number 40, were The Models. And James Valentine, of course, passing away lately. And his funeral, I think, was this earlier this year. He was on the news anyway. The Models, of which James Valentine was a member. This is Out of Mind, Out of Sight from the 7HO Top 40 Singles 1985 on this date. On 3BBB, coming up towards news.

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1: Good morning, I'm David Cameron. Advocates against domestic violence say the death of Yana Armstrong must spark change. A candlelight vigil was held in Toowoomba to honour the 30-year-old woman whose body was found in bushland 2 weeks ago. Her former partner has been charged with murder and arson and remains in custody. Amanda Dalton is the CEO of Toowoomba's domestic violence charity Protea Place. She says communities must keep calling for change.
2: Every life saved matters. Every child who grows up free of violence matters. That is why we all continue fighting this war against domestic and family violence with everything we have. We will not become numb, we will not become silent, and we will not stop demanding better.
1: The Australian Chamber of Commerce and Industry says new tariffs on Australian imports into the United States are hard to understand. The Trump administration is imposing a 12.5% tariff on imports from 60 countries, saying it's over concerns about forced labour and slavery. The Chamber's CEO, Andrew McKellar, told the ABC Australia's efforts to combat modern slavery are world class.
3: We are one of the countries with the highest standards to protect against modern slavery. Forced labour conditions wherever it is in the supply chain. In fact, Australia is a much better rated country than the United States in that regard. So honestly, it's very puzzling.
1: Dozens of fighter jets from Singapore and Spain are flying over northern Australia in a show of strength. The Royal Australian Air Force's premier air combat exercise, Pitch Black, is taking place across 3 weeks until August 7, involving more than 2,500 personnel from 21 nations. Darwin has played host to the War Games since 1983. Pitch Black 2026 includes aircraft from the United States, Japan, India, Singapore, France, Germany, Indonesia and Spain. Embedded personnel from Pacific neighbours Fiji and Papua New Guinea are taking part alongside those from as far as Finland and Sweden. An experimental vaccine against the Ebola virus ravaging Central Africa has been administered to a volunteer for the first time. He received it in Oxford, where it was developed in just 8 weeks. More than 1,000 people have been killed in the current outbreak of the virus, the BBC's Fergus Walsh reports.
4: Ed Hunt, who's 37, said he wanted to help after seeing news reports of the Ebola outbreak in DR Congo. He's one of 50 healthy volunteers aged 18 to 55. Being recruited for the trial. The vaccine uses the same technology as the Oxford AstraZeneca COVID jab, which was given to hundreds of millions of people during the pandemic. Those taking part will not be given Ebola. Instead, scientists will analyse immune responses, which should give a good indication whether the vaccine will protect against the virus.
1: Australia is off to a strong start in the first night of the swimming finals at the 2026 Commonwealth Games. Lani Pallister took gold in the 400-metre freestyle. New Zealand's Erica Fairweather was second, with Aussie Jenna Forrester taking the bronze medal. And Queenslander Jenna Jones took gold in the S13 100-metre freestyle. American basketball legend LeBron James has ended weeks of speculation over his future by announcing he'll be joining the Philadelphia 76ers for the new NBA season. The 41-year-old left the Los Angeles Lakers in June after an 8-year spell with the team.
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a New Zealander who came and made a big career in music in Australia in the late 60s. Her name was Alison Durbin, and they're working on a groovy thing. Word groovy got splashed about a bit when I was in my teenage years and in the early 70s. There was here in Bellingen our first hippie to be a councillor, Kevin Charles. His favourite saying was, "What a groove." But nobody uses that expression anymore. It's a shame. It was a colourful, groovy thing to do, to say groovy back then. And Alison Durbin working on a groovy thing. Yes, all right, silly. Well, that's appropriate because we're into the silly half hour. It's 8 minutes past eight, and here's something silly. Back in my early days, I first started doing Saturday mornings on a roster when we first took over into Saturdays a breakfast show. And yes, believe it or not, we didn't always have a breakfast show on a Saturday. But when that, I used to do it once a month, and at 8:20 a.m. I always had the Easy Beats spot where I'd play three songs of them, off them. I don't know if I ever played this one because it's not one of their best. That's why it's in the silly half hour, the Easy Beats, with their version of Hound Dog on Triple B.

The Easy Beats and Hound Dog in the Silly Half Hour. Originally a big hit for Big Mama Thornton in 1953, Hound Dog. It was the B-side of one of their late hits in 1969, and I can't remember right now which one that was. The rest of the Silly Half Hour is going to be made up of the Rolling Stones. Why? Well, let's take the word honky tonk. Honky tonk is a bar that provides country music. First printed evidence of it was from the Peoria Journal in Texas, 28th of June, 1874, where it was reported the police spent a busy day raiding the bagnios and honky-tonks, and a term often appearing in the 1890s Dallas and Galveston morning newspapers. The Byrds are considered as the inventors of country rock, but I don't believe that's true. They were their kind of country was too folky to me to be true country rock. I reckon the Rolling Stones, and this song in particular, introduced them to country music on Triple B.

And there we have it, the start of country rock, I believe, not the Birds. The Birds version was too country to be rock. But anyway, that's just my opinion, and I like to have fun with this silly half hour and, you know, stick my finger up to things that are silly. On 2BBFM, coming up, some sensible announcements, because it is time for community announcements. And don't forget, at the moment, about the traffic changes I've taken to going home the back way, because it's really, I go home via North Bank Road and that road out the back to Coffs, because that's where I live, in Coffs. But the traffic's changes are still going on. It's a mammoth effort and it'll be taking the rest of the year. So do allow yourself, as the suggestion in the folder here says, motorists should allow up to 10 minutes extra travel time, and please keep to the speed limits and follow the direct traffic controllers in that piece between Burdett Park and Fernmount. Transport aims to manage the work and avoid impacts to the community and the environment. But do show some patience on the road during the important work, or be adventurous like me and take another route, because it's quite a pleasant little drive between here and Bonneville through the forest. It's one that I've enjoyed for many years. I often take that way home as a matter of choice, but it's an easy choice to make at the moment. On 2BBB, it is a couple of things I need to tell you. Art therapy at the Bellingen Youth Hub, Thursdays and Fridays, 9 a.m. to 5 p.m. Art therapy is a safe and creative space to externalise thoughts and experiences and discover new perspectives. I always have trouble with that word. And meaning things through creativity. I don't want to spit all over the mic, but sometimes things just come up. But if you want to take part in the art therapy in the Bellingen Youth Hub, then call Christopher on 0431 250521. 0431 250521. And an important place for young people aged 12 to 25 with mental health or physical health problems, including sexual health and alcohol and other drug-related services, Headspace. It's a great way to find out more. Headspace.org.au for more information, but very helpful for young people between 12 and 25 years. On 2BBFM, it's 21 past 8. We'll get back to some music and continuing our silliness courtesy of the Rolling Stones, a title track to an album by Rufus Thomas that came out in 1963, added to the Rolling Stones debut album of 1964, this tune. And I've seen some of them out and about already this morning, and I get in here at 4 o'clock in the morning. Yes, there are people walking their dog at 4 o'clock in this cold morning. Good grief.

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the Rolling Stones in our silly half hour this morning, proving that it was the Rolling Stones, not the Byrds, who invented country music. That's my contention. Anyway, made it far more possible to spread than Sweetheart of the Rodeo, by far. The Rolling Stones, Dead Flowers, often used by a band I play in, Tallawood. We used to play that at the end of Irish Night. That's very Irish, even though the song isn't. It's an Irish kind of thing to do, to play Dead Flowers as your final song. At when we were doing Irish Night's first Friday of the month, and it went on from late 90s to about 2014, I think, would have been the last one that we did there. And from Sticky Fingers from 1970, originally, that comes on 2BBFM. It is 8:30. It's time we told you what the weather's doing. And ahead of us, a sunny day. There will have been, and there could still be, areas of morning frost up on higher ground. Daytime maximum temperatures 15 to 18 today, and overnight the temperatures will fall to between 2 and 7, daytime temperatures reaching 16 to 20 tomorrow. Excuse me. Your Sunday will be sunny with areas of morning of frost above about higher ground and light winds on 2BBFM. It's Googs and Radio on Toast on a Saturday night. On a Saturday morning, we're launching your weekend and probably launching your attitude to Saturday night anyway. Coming up, though, we are in the covers half hour. And we'll begin with a song that first hit the airwaves during Australia's great record ban during the whole of 1970, well, from March to September, October. Anything that was earning royalties by English or Australian record companies didn't find its way onto the air unless you recorded with the Fable label, because they were demanding from radio stations a heavier than usual royalty share. This is actually a cover, this song. That's why it's in here, although most of you wouldn't realise it. Written by Hal David and Burt Bacharach, the first recording of this is by Richard Chamberlain. Now, people who don't recognise that name, Richard Chamberlain was the actor who played Dr. Kildare in the famous TV series, but he could sing a bit. And so his version of this is the very first one that hit the airwaves, but quickly disappeared. The Carpenters made use of the fact that people would know it to put it out in 1970, and it was a huge hit, reaching top 10 in Australia. It was released in May of 1970. This is They Long to Be Close to You in the covers half hour, our opening song.

So I forgot to mention that the version I was going to play is a cover of a cover. Because that version, of course, wasn't the Carpenters. I didn't make that plain enough. That was Dammy Im off an album of all of covers. And I can't remember what it was called because I haven't written it down. But yes, the Carpenters version came out late in 1970 and had a clear path to number one because the British music that might have competed with it had been banned from airplay. On 2 Triple BFM in the Covers half hour, it's 21 minutes to nine, and back in the day when all the famous guitar players in British rock first made their way through John Mayall's Blues Breakers, consider Eric Clapton of Cream, Mick Taylor of the Rolling Stones, members of Fleetwood Mac, and from this is a cover of a song by Fleetwood Mac from 1968, as played by Santana. Before the women joined Fleetwood Mac, they released this song when Peter Green was their guitar player in 1968. This version, of course, from Woodstock time frame, Santana and Black Magic Woman on 2 Triple B FM.

Santana and their version of a song originally recorded by Fleetwood Mac, the version that was a blues band in England in 1968, not the one with the women in it later, although it's the same band because the bass and drums was in that original song, but not that version. That version was from Santana, but the original version of Black Magic Woman had the bass player and drummer of Fleetwood Mac that recorded all those marvellous 70s hits. Next in our covers, a B-side of a Roy Orbison tune on the single Running Scared. The B-side was Love Hurts. It was by an American singer-songwriter, Boris Bordlow. It figures from Australian recording industry show that Roy Orbison's release in Australia as the virtual first time it ever got heard, it peaked as a single at number 5 to become a hit for the first time for Roy Orbison. And here the cover is by Gram Parsons and Emmy Lou Harris. Gram Parsons, of course, a fella who had a short period in the Birds at the time when they were credited as the instigators of country rock. We've dispelled that illusion this morning by playing the Rolling Stones doing that. But, you know, that's a controversy that you can all discuss amongst yourselves. Who do you think invented country rock? But the Rolling Stones version is much more rock than country, but the Gram Parsons Birds edition was much more country than rock. Here's Gram Parsons and Emmy Lou Harris with their version of Love Hurts, originally by the Everly Brothers on 2PPFM in our Covers Halfway, a Covers Half Hour.

Magnificent version there by Graham Parsons and Emmylou Harris. Love Hurts. First appearing in print on a B-side of Roy Orbison's, covered by the Everly Brothers on an album in October 1960. But that version from October 1960.

from Ian Matthews, who was a former member of Fairport Convention. The Matthews Southern Comfort Band featured Ian Matthews before he recorded under his own name. This was their version of Woodstock, which was a number one hit in Britain, as the Crosby, Stills, Nash & Young one was in other places in the world. But just to show, there was another way of playing Woodstock. This is a gentler version, but and a more beautiful one, really. But we never heard it here in Australia because of Crosby, Stills, Nash & Young. Matthews, Southern Comfort with Woodstock on 2BBFM.

Matthews Southern Comfort featuring Ian Matthews, formerly of Fairport Convention, and there with their version of Woodstock on 2BBFM to get us to news time at 9 o'clock. Ian Matthews doing his version of Brown Eyed Girl from 1976. Van Morrison, of course, the original, but this is the one that got airplay here in Australia on radio stations, and I love this version.

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1: Good morning, I'm David Cameron. Advocates against domestic violence say the death of Yana Armstrong must spark change. A candlelight vigil was held in Toowoomba to honour the 30-year-old woman whose body was found in bushland 2 weeks ago. Her former partner has been charged with murder and arson and remains in custody. Amanda Dalton is the CEO of Toowoomba's domestic violence charity Protea Place. She says communities must keep calling for change.
2: Every life saved matters. Every child who grows up free of violence matters. That is why we all continue fighting this war against domestic and family violence with everything we have. We will not become numb, we will not become silent, and we will not stop demanding better.
1: The Australian Chamber of Commerce and Industry says new tariffs on Australian imports into the United States are hard to understand. The Trump administration is imposing a 12.5% tariff on imports from 60 countries, saying it's over concerns about forced labour and slavery. The Chamber's CEO, Andrew McKellar, told the ABC Australia's efforts to combat modern slavery are world class.
3: We are one of the countries with the highest standards to protect against modern slavery. Forced labour conditions wherever it is in the supply chain. In fact, Australia is a much better rated country than the United States in that regard. So honestly, it's very puzzling.
1: Dozens of fighter jets from Singapore and Spain are flying over northern Australia in a show of strength. The Royal Australian Air Force's premier air combat exercise, Pitch Black, is taking place across 3 weeks until August 7, involving more than 2,500 personnel from 21 nations. Darwin has played host to the War Games since 1983. Pitch Black 2026 includes aircraft from the United States, Japan, India, Singapore, France, Germany, Indonesia and Spain. Embedded personnel from Pacific neighbours Fiji and Papua New Guinea are taking part alongside those from as far as Finland and Sweden. An experimental vaccine against the Ebola virus ravaging Central Africa has been administered to a volunteer for the first time. He received it in Oxford, where it was developed in just 8 weeks. More than 1,000 people have been killed in the current outbreak of the virus, the BBC's Fergus Walsh reports.
4: Ed Hunt, who's 37, said he wanted to help after seeing news reports of the Ebola outbreak in DR Congo. He's one of 50 healthy volunteers aged 18 to 50. Being recruited for the trial. The vaccine uses the same technology as the Oxford AstraZeneca COVID jab, which was given to hundreds of millions of people during the pandemic. Those taking part will not be given Ebola. Instead, scientists will analyse immune responses, which should give a good indication whether the vaccine will protect against the virus.
1: Australia is off to a strong start in the first night of the swimming finals at the 2026 Commonwealth Games. Lani Pallister took gold in the 400-metre freestyle. New Zealand's Erica Fairweather was second, with Aussie Jenna Forrester taking the bronze medal. And Queenslander Jenna Jones took gold in the S13 100-metre freestyle. American basketball legend LeBron James has ended weeks of speculation over his future by announcing he'll be joining the Philadelphia 76ers for the new NBA season. The 41-year-old left the Los Angeles Lakers in June after an 8-year spell with the team.
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called Vicky Larnock, advocating for a tree planting party. Why would she be doing that? Well, this year's National Tree Day falls on Sunday, 26th of July. Hey, that's tomorrow. Now, Australia's largest tree planting and nature care event. Organisers, Planet Ark. It takes place last Sunday in July. It's been doing that since 1996. So this morning's theme for the last hour of Googs launching the weekend is trees and tree planting. And Vicky Larnock from Kelso, that's where my mum was born, on the edge of Bathurst. Mum was born there in 1925. She's now passed away, but she was 83 when she passed away. Vicky Larnock, that's off an album that's came out in 2003 called Leave It to Us. And we'll be hearing some glorious music about trees for the rest of this hour. And in fact, a classic about trees will be our iconic song to take us out as well. Okay, so it's fitting that the first thing after the introduction of the theme should come from a bush band. From the late 60s, early 70s, Mulga Bill's Bicycle Band. You could say they're the first bush band to record. Well, that's as much a problematic theme as who made the first rock and roll song, but we'll just mention this morning Mulga Bill's Bicycle Band, a bush band before they were everywhere, from early 70s, one of Australia's first to record. This is Gum Trees by The Roadway on 2 Triple B FM.

It is National Tree Day today, and it has been since 1996 due to the involvement of Planet Ark, one of the great environmental and nature preservers of Australia. They started this back in 1996. That band was Formidable Vegetable, advocating plants and trees from their album Earth People Fair. And it's about trees that this final hour of Googs Launching the Weekend is dedicated to. And coming up from Western Australia, one of Australia's best folk bands of all time. They're called The Waifs, and from an album called Ironbark, this song is called The Willow Tree. On Triple B.

51. Your hands upon the rail had held a baby plowing gun. 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

0: and trees.
1: That's a Canadian band, just to show that this idea is worldwide, planting trees. But tomorrow, here in Australia, Planet Ark's National Tree Day, there'll be lots of celebrations. A planting tree party will be going on just about everywhere you can imagine. I hope you're having a planting tree day tomorrow with your favourite friends. Red Moon Band are a folk trio, and that is still available through their Bandcamp page on vinyl, should you wish to order a vinyl copy and play it on the radio, Pete Buffo. On Triple B, coming up next, is what people don't imagine can bring you spiritual enlightenment. Tori Amos, from her 16th studio album released in 2021, refers to consolation gained from nature with the loss of her mum in 2019. This was the first single from an album called Ocean to Ocean, came out in September 2021. Tori Amos, Speaking with Trees. On to Triple B.

Diane Coombs from Maxville and the Jacaranda Tree. She's an independent artist from Maxville who records for the Blue Shamrock Music people. 2 months ago that was released. You've heard me play it before, but what a perfect occasion on the day before National Tree Day, which is tomorrow, as designated since 1996 by the Planet Ark people, dedicated to planting trees and saving nature. Good people, and I hope you've organised your tree planting party for tomorrow. In the meantime, back to songs about trees. I've already reminded you once this morning when I first took part in weekend Saturday morning breakfast shows. I was on a roster sharing it with, I remember, Lee Morgan, and there were a couple other people who I don't remember, but I used to have a spot at 20 past 8 where I'd play 3 Easy Beats songs in a row. I don't know if I ever played this one, but here they are with the song called The Old Oak Tree from the Easy Beats.

And that was Melanie Horsnell with a beautiful song called As the Trees Have Always Known. It's a special song to me. It was released on the 19th of April back in 2024. The 19th of April happens to be my birthday. And I play in a band. I play the fiddle. And the fiddle player in that one was Colin McConomere. And I've been a fiddle player since I was 10 years old, but been the fiddle player in Tallowood, a band named after a big tree up in the forest near Yulong that has a plaque on it that says the tallest tree in Australia. It is a Tallowood tree, and on the day before Australian National Tree Day, as decided upon by the Planet Ark people, I'm proud to be a fiddle player made out of wood. They are, and they come from trees, as do the bows. And that was released on my birthday, as I said, back in 2024. And I've been playing the fiddle in Tallowood since 1984. Melanie Horsnell on 2BBB FM. It is 16 minutes to 10, and celebrating trees. Here's Rufus Whistler and the River Gum Tree, a vehicle for folk singer Vinnie Russell from the Wiradjuri country in northeast Victoria. Rufus Whistler and the River Gum Tree on 2BBB. I've got so many songs here about trees, it's hard to see the words for the trees to make a silly joke about the thing, but yes.

And that was Rosie Thomas, Sweet as an Apple Tree. Brings back great childhood memories for me. My mum had 13 aunts and uncles from on her mother's side, the Nancarrows, and Hooper was her maiden name, and her dad, Headley, had a brother, Morris, and Uncle Morris and Auntie Ada owned an apple orchard at Penrose, which is on the back road from Goulburn to Moss Vale. And we would go down there every Easter time, and Uncle Morris would give us a box of apples, which would last the rest of the year. Fabulous days, and yep, good old Uncle Morris. He's been dead many a year, but part of the 13 brothers and sisters that my grandmother Edith had. On 2BBB FM, it's come to the end of another launching of the weekend. The song before that was from Emma Donovan, featuring Delane Disco and the Murrumbah Tree. And I hope you've enjoyed this last hour. Don't forget, tomorrow you can have a party in the trees because it is National Tree Day, and they're inviting everyone from the Planet Ark organisation to take part in something to do with trees tomorrow. Now, Australia's largest tree planting and nature care event, organised by Planet Ark since 1996. And so I hope you knew about this before I told you and you've got your tree planting organised. But there's still time to go out and get yourself something from a nursery and plant a tree tomorrow. To finish our special on trees this morning, here's Sarah Blasco with a cover of the Cold Chisel classic Flame Trees to take us out this morning. On 2BBB FM, I've had great fun playing all these songs about trees this morning. And the Flame Trees.